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6: 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We're going to kick things off with a story that's going viral. 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

0: There is a story going viral that made our co-host Serena feel some type of way, and she'll break it down for us, man. It's real talk. Go ahead.
1: So this woman, she requested Christmas off, which is, you know, still a few months away. And because it was so early, she's like, I should be able to get it off. I can make plans with my family. Well, her boss responded to her and said, okay, well, before I could approve this, I have to basically check in with all the other employees who do have kids to make sure, you know, this kind of aligns. So this worker was kind of confused and was like, okay, are you saying that my time doesn't matter because I don't have children? And the boss basically was just like, look, like Christmas is always a hard time and I have to look at all the circumstances. And also, like, what does the business need? Like, who gets it off? Because, right. You know, who's doing what jobs? But it sparked this big debate. And yeah, some parents are like, yeah, of course parents want to be there to see their kids get their gifts from Santa. And then other people were like, why do people without kids have to cater to people that have kids?
0: And so how does it make you feel?
1: Gosh, I feel like I see it both ways. But when I didn't have kids, I always had Christmas off. But I mean, I have traditions like with my Nana and my parents, and you don't know how many Christmases you have with, you know, your family. Yeah. But I would always work every holiday for all the other parents.
0: Nicasio?
2: Yeah, you got to give it to the ones that have kids. Like, if you don't want to have kids, then sorry, you missed out on those perks.
0: Holidays are not just for kids.
2: Christmas, kind of.
0: And, no, it's and not. Like, Christmas is not just for kids. It's for family.
2: Easter.
0: Just
2: because Easter's for kids.
0: What about people that can't have kids?
2: I know, that's
0: and
2: sad.
0: They have family.
2: Well, they can
0: so
2: work.
0: Then let them be with their family.
1: When I did work at my pizza place, I was a manager, and we were only closed on Thanksgiving and Christmas, but even on Thanksgiving, somebody had to go in and punch the dough, and I would always do it because I knew I didn't
3: punch
1: have kids.
3: The dough?
1: Yes, yeah. You had to, like, loosen make sure the
0: that
1: dough
0: was his
1: was
0: name?
1: Good.
0: That's mean, Trina.
3: Oh, my God.
0: That's mean. Let's talk to Monique and see whose side she's on next.
4: 1049. The Beat.
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0: All right, so if you're just tuning in, there's a story that's going viral, made Serena feel some type of way. I guess there's a woman that requested Christmas vacation off. She thought she was going to get it because she put in so early for it. You know, it's only September. And I guess a coworker of hers is getting prioritized because she has kids and she doesn't. And so you're on which side, Serena?
1: I think I'm on the side of the person who's putting it in early.
0: Okay, Monique, thoughts?
2: So for me, I think it should be fair, but I also do see the fact that maybe between coworkers, they should be able to say, hey, you know, you had it this year, let me have it next year. You know, alternate, take the time to. Because, you know, sometimes in the workforce, there are people that just always get Christmas off and don't give any other people the opportunity. I feel like it should definitely be fair.
3: If you don't have kids, what are you really celebrating during the holiday? Like, what are you really doing? Like, you're a full-grown man.
0: Just thankful for life, celebrating, coming through a hard time. There's a lot of things to celebrate. Nicasio used to live on this island, and they would celebrate kids there all the time.
3: Oh, my God.
0: Hold on one second. Don't hang up. Hold on. Ladies, anger before your period is not character. It is just simply biology that you can't control.
3: Oh, dang. Oh,
0: sorry, okay. Fellas. Gotta deal with it. We'll talk more about it next.
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0: All right, ladies, I'm not trying to mansplain anything to you. Let me be very clear on that right now. I just saw this online, thought I might share with you. Anger before your period is not character. It is biology that you can't control. This says 3 to 5 days before your cycle, estrogen drops by 80% and progesterone spikes the brain and you lose serotonin, the main hormone of calmness. Result, irritation out of nowhere. The brain's amygdala.
1: Oh, remember that from Billy Madison?
2: Abdullah Amygdala.
1: Yeah,
2: that wasn't Billy.
0: This one's spelled A-M-Y-G-D-A-L-A. Amygdala.
1: Oh. That must be a different part.
0: Queen Amidala from Star Wars. Mama say, mama say, mama gusa. This says that the brain's amygdala increases by 40%, and it is responsible for fear and aggression. So during PMS, it works at maximum, and any little thing causes an explosion. Yeah. And so if you're trying to help this, it says there's a few ways. Magnesium plus B6, zinc, artichoke, less sugar in coffee, and movement instead of just being on the couch. Will not remove the PMS, but it will reduce your outbursts by 50%.
3: Oh, okay. Well, or also, like, guys could just, you know, like, be more understanding, too.
1: Oh, my God.
4: That's funny. We could leave the house for a week.
0: Coming up next. There's a video that I know everybody's against R. Kelly for everything that he did.
1: Still?
0: Obviously, I know he did bad stuff. But there is this one video that I'll randomly stumble across on YouTube sometimes. When I hear it, I still say, damn. He was talented. There is one singer that has said, listen, I refuse to stop listening to R. Kelly. I'm not muting anything. We'll tell you who it is next.
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2: Sign.
3: No.
2: Hey.

0: There's just, listen, I want to start by saying I know R. Kelly did bad stuff.
1: Like, yes.
2: Very bad.
0: When you have to start it by saying that, you know we're going to say some stuff. But singer Lil Mo. Remember Lil Mo?

0: What a song, bro. Lil Mo killed it. And she was on Ja Rule's I Cry. And
1: Put It On Me.
0: Put It On Me as well. Mm-hmm. I mean, she did her thing. She did a radio host thing. I think she still does radio.
2: Oh.
0: Honestly. Shout out to Mo.
2: Yeah.
0: In a recent interview, she said that she refuses to stop listening to R. Kelly. She said, I'm not muting anything.
2: Dang.
0: This goes back to the conversation that we've been having, though. Can you separate the art from the music?
3: I think it's hard when you've already liked the music. So if you already liked the music, you were a fan.
0: It's hard to cut it off.
3: Yes.
0: Right.
3: So, because like for me, I've explained this before, like since I was a kid, my mom would tell me like that R. Kelly was a bad man. So I just feel like I never listened to him because
0: this comment,
3: I already had that in
0: this
3: my head.
0: Comment from Sydney Williams is funny. She said, listen, she's not alone. I still jam some R. Kelly. I just don't like Robert Kelly.
1: Yeah, real guy.
0: I mean, that's kind of a good point, right? Like, you don't like the man and the stuff that he did.
4: The art.
0: Matt just understood what the R stands
1: for. Like, Robert Kelly.
2: Oh my God.
0: Coming up next. Nicasio apparently wants to recommend an energy drink for Serena. Now, where does this recommendation come from?
2: The store.
0: Obviously. But why do you think she needs this specifically?
2: Because it's like the best of both worlds.
0: Okay.
2: So like, you know, something obviously is going to help you have energy for your workout.
0: Yeah.
2: And then the other one, I just don't want to say this.
0: Okay,
2: audio,
0: okay,
2: no,
0: that's
2: audio.
0: Fine. That's fine. Oh, perfect tease. Everyone's sticking around for sure. We'll talk about it next.
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0: The South Plains Fair is back, which means somebody you know is about to post a Ferris wheel selfie. 1049 The Beat.
1: Yeah. Ice.

0: All right, so I feel like I'm an energy drink aficionado.
1: Mm-hmm.
0: Red Bull, I like just for the taste. It doesn't really get me going, except for the yellow tropical can. Yeah. That one got something in it.
2: Sounds good.
3: I love
0: makes
3: Red Bull.
0: The heart beat a little faster. The latest that I've tried is Gorilla Mind.
1: And
0: yeah,
1: same.
0: Fruit punch, delicious.
1: Don't get the vanilla cherry. That's disgusting.
2: That one's
0: Have you had the caramel apple yet?
2: The red can?
0: It's a red can, but it's supposed to be like the apple that you... Is
2: oh
0: it good?
2: Oh, my God. The sucker. Oh, my God. So good.
0: Okay, so I'm going to try that today.
3: And they even have a Ruger. Salamis.
2: You like salamis?
1: Peppered meat.
4: Yeah, boy.
0: I've had a Lani. It was too sweet.
2: Yeah, it's a little sweet.
3: I think that's why I like them. My husband doesn't like them either because they have like all the fun flavors. It's like, I don't know, like...
0: Cotton candy fun.
3: Yes.
2: I just think whenever I see someone with an Alani, I guess I'm just like,
1: what?
2: Like I feel like it's for women. It's a woman's drink.
1: It's marketed towards women.
0: Well, Serena just said she liked it. She is a woman, so.
2: Oh, that's good.
0: Good job.
3: Okay.
0: You have an energy drink recommendation for her.
2: Yes.
0: Okay, what is it?
2: It's a C4.
0: Oh, okay. C4 is great.
2: But the flavor on it?
0: Yeah.
2: Oh, it's right up Serena's alley.
0: Okay.
3: Okay.
1: Beer.
5: C4 energy drink that tastes like beer. The flavor is called All Hopped Up, and even

0: at the bottom of the can, it has the slogan saying, not beer, but tastes like beer. I'm honestly still in shock that this is a real product.
1: I did look more into it, and it doesn't sound bad. It says a crisp taste of light beer with a splash of orange.
2: If you need your energy drink to taste like beer, you have a problem.
1: I was going to say, because I always need a little energy drink before a night out because I'm tired. I'm like, but this could be like my pregame.
3: Drink some C4, then some real beer, right? Dos Equis.
4: I just figured, like, because when you were pregnant, you did mocktails, and so that was kind of like the I need to trick my brain.
1: For the taste, that was more because like the social setting.
2: You wanted to fit in.
1: Yeah.
4: If I buy you a 6-pack, will you drink these?
1: I mean, if it's free, yes.
2: I'm gonna be honest. I don't think you should buy a 6-pack, but I think you should buy one since you brought this up and have her try it. We should do a taste test.
4: Oh, that would be. That
1: Are we gonna
4: good.
1: Do it all together?
2: I mean, I would taste it. Yeah, just get one can though. We just pour like in cups.
1: What if we pour it and we do like the secret one where you don't know what you're drinking and you have to find the one that's not the beer?
2: I mean, that could be fun.
4: But you would win.
2: I hate when I taste something. Like, I need to expect the grossness. You know what I mean? Yeah, I don't like the unexpected nastiness.
1: That's the whole point of it, though.
2: Listen, drunk.
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0: 10, girl, you a 10, girl, you a 10, girl, you a 10, girl, you a 10, girl, you a 10, girl, you a 10, girl, you a 10, girl, you a
1: 1049 The Beat.
2: It's me.
3: Okay, going down.
2: We are. 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

0: Coming up next.
1: When someone passes away and they leave their final wishes, I feel like it's because they really want this, you know, carried out.
2: It's a wish.
1: Clarence's mom is not respecting his dad's final wishes.
3: Oh, wow.
1: We're going to have Serena read the DM that Clarence sent. 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

0: All right, so Clarence's mom is not respecting his dad's final wishes, which I don't understand why. Like, that's if someone leaves final wishes, why would you not want to carry them out?
1: Yeah.
0: Let's have Serena read the DM to Clarence, and we'll talk all about it.
2: My dad just passed away after a long battle with cancer. In the past, my parents had always planned on getting buried side by side. Then my dad changed his mind in his final months and decided he wanted to be cremated. This devastated my mom, and now she's saying she's going to have him buried so she can be with him forever. Mm. Plus, she's Catholic, so she's very traditional. My siblings and I want to honor our dad's wishes, but my mom's still too fragile to bring it up. My wife says to just let it go, but I think we should honor my dad's wishes.
0: Yeah, no, you don't just let it go. This is what this is what he wanted. There's no making it up. You can't be selfish when someone else dies. It's not about you and what you want. It's about what they want.
2: I understand where the kids are coming from, but the dad's gone. He's not going to he's going to be, if she's Catholic, he's in heaven. He's already in the best place possible. Like, he's not worried about what's going on down here. And if you have to navigate life the best you can while grieving, and this is what's going to get his mom through it, then yeah.
3: I am selfish. Shocked you have
0: selfish.
3: That.
0: Selfish. That is crazy. Yeah. That is so sad. Fellas, I want you to hear this is... this is the woman's point of view.
1: Oh my God.
2: Well,
0: they're saying that you don't matter after death.
2: No.
0: You still don't matter.
3: If you're gone, you're gone.
2: Yes.
0: Wow. These are your wishes.
3: I know.
2: But you're not here.
0: Okay, your kid. Let's say, God forbid, your kid had a wish and something happened. You wouldn't do it just because you thought whatever?
2: Can we make it more about me? I don't want to think about my kid. I don't want to think about my kid.
1: Well,
2: passing.
1: I mean, my
0: it's fake.
1: My take on it is, who's paying for it? If the mom's paying for it, then she has every right to call it, right? I mean, that's understandable.
0: Why is it always about money with you? I mean, this is a human thing. This is a human thing. The final wishes. So you wouldn't care then if your husband did whatever. If it's reversed, I know you're dead, but I'm just saying.
2: No, I wouldn't care because I know how hard it would be like to navigate like losing somebody. So if you have, if you feel like you have to do something so you could be okay
0: down
2: here.
0: But it's not about you.
2: Hey, I know, it's not about, like, I know, once I'm gone, it's not about me anymore.
3: No, Serena's cold.
4: So she's saying she would understand, as the spirit in heaven, she would understand
0: that
4: if her husband...
0: That doesn't make sense!
4: I know!
0: That doesn't make sense!
4: I know!
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0: Who's on the line? 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
0: Alright, cool, we'll see if she's as soulless as Serena. 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

0: All right, so listen to therapy today. Clarence's mom is not respecting his dad's final wishes. I guess Clarence's dad passed away after a really long battle with cancer. Mm-hmm. And in the will, he said, listen, I want to be cremated. Now, I guess originally the plan was for Clarence's mom and dad, when they both passed away, to be buried together. But towards the end of, you know, his life, he switched it up. It was like, I think I'd actually rather be cremated. Well, the wife is not having it. She said, no, I'm not going to cremate him. I'm still just going to bury him so I can be buried with him later. Hey. And the kids are like, what are you talking about? You're not respecting his wishes. So who's in the right? Who's in the wrong? Kendra, share your thoughts, please.
1: I think that they should talk to their mom about just getting him cremated. That way he can stay with everybody. And then, you know, when eventually it's her time, they can go together. But ultimately, you got to decide if it's a battle you want to fight, because everybody's fragile right now. Everybody is going to have all of these feelings and thoughts. You got to think, is your dad going to want you to fight this? Or do you think you should just maybe go with what she needs right now to keep her sane?
0: My thing is, you can follow all the wishes. I mean, you can follow his wishes and you can do what you want too. What you do is you cremate him. Everyone gets their share of the divided ashes of dad. And then when the mom passes away, she gets buried with the ashes of the husband. And now, boom, there you go.
1: 100%. But you got to think, the mom's not thinking clearly right now. She's covered in grief, so she might not be able to see that as a viable option.
0: Well, Serena's not covered in anything, and she wouldn't let her husband get cremated.
2: Coming up next.
0: All right, celebrity gossip. Serena, what tea are we spilling today?
3: Outkast is taking a rising California rapper to court over his name.
0: I saw this. I'm wondering if it's actually like Big Boy and Andre.
4: Yeah. I know.
0: Or like their people. Because you know there's always people like looking out for it.
4: Yeah.
0: We'll talk about it next.
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6: Let's go, dog.

sucking toes. The cue in the face, heavy on the backside. The on get it baptized. Get your out of my face. I don't want them. But if I did, I'd be sitting on them.

0: I saw this story like a week ago, and I was like, ah, maybe it's fake. And now it's starting to pick up more and more traction and more people talking about it. I'm like, oh, this must be real. There's a California rapper that is being, I guess, taken to court via Outkast for his name and likeness. And it's a whole thing, man. Serena's got more. It's tea time. It's Tino Cochino Radio. So what's happening exactly?
1: So the rapper and producer who is being sued, he goes by Overkast, and it's spelled O-V-R-K-A-S-T, which, you know, Outkast, who is suing them, feels like that is very close and it can confuse fans. And apparently this has been brewing for a while. Their lawsuit claims that Overkast had previously agreed to change his stage name to Overkast, but he would actually spell O-V-E-R-K-X-S-T. But he never followed through with it. But he's saying that he never agreed to change the name, and he feels like he's like really like built his career like on his name, and it has nothing to do with them.
0: I mean, sure, but also I've seen interviews with him where he has said that so many people get confused by it. He admitted
2: that
0: rapper? So many people have confused him for them, and it's been a whole thing. And so I was like, bro, if you know that, like, I mean, they've been around way longer than you.
2: You put out anything in 20 years?
0: They're legends.
1: I was going to say, but to be fair, because he's 28, the people who are listening to him, like, do they know who Outkast is? I know, it sounds crazy, but we're getting older, guys.
3: I know, but
0: speak for yourself.
2: It's a classic.
3: I feel like Outkast always have their, like, their fans and their, you know, everyone that rocks with them. Like,
2: yeah,
3: how,
2: but in
3: how
2: their
3: you
2: late 40s.
3: Yeah, but it's just 40s. Like, who cares? Like, you got all the accolades. Like, you know what I mean? Like, who cares?
2: It's accolades.
3: Oh, is it? Same thing. I say accolades. I don't know why.
2: You shouldn't, because that's not right.
0: You say a lot of things wrong. If you and Serena wrote a book, I would love to try and read it.
2: Oh, my God.
0: Keyword in there is try. Yeah. Coming up next, Gen Z. Let's talk about it while we're on this young tip. They want boomers to retire so they can get jobs.
1: Oh, gosh.
0: Let's talk more about it next.
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0: So Gen Z is begging millennials to retire so they can take their jobs and climb the corporate ladder.
1: Oh, God.
0: This is real. Let's listen.
2: How is Gen Z supposed to climb the corporate ladder if all you boomers and millennials won't retire? Retire so we can have your jobs and make more money.
0: And there was a rebuttal from a millennial.
3: Retire? We would love to. You think we're here because we're passionate about the corporate ladder? We've been trying to get off this thing since we graduated college. We graduated into a recession with student loans and a communications degree. We were told, just get your foot in the door. It's been in the door for 15 years. We're losing circulation. How old do you think we are?
0: The annoying thing about the Gen Z argument is like, so we can climb the ladder. You're realizing climbing the ladder takes steps.
4: And you have to get on it first.
0: You have to take the steps. You don't just get the position. Like, that's the thing. The entitlement with Gen Z is so crazy. And I know that I sound like I'm always bashing them. It's not that, but God damn, man. Like, their perspective is just so jaded.
5: Well, yeah, because it's like the climbing the ladder. It's like, that's what you should be doing right now. So then when we do retire, and I'm only in my 30s.
4: And they missed a whole generation. They said boomers and millennials. There's a whole generation in between. Gen X, hello. Millennials aren't old enough to retire yet.
1: And also, being on top of the corporate ladder, isn't that what you work all your life for?
0: That's
1: to be up there?
0: That's what I'm saying.
4: Like, I'm done.
0: They see someone that's rich and they just think, well, I need that now. And it's like, no, the person that you see that is there worked and climbed the ladder.
4: Not only
0: to
4: think
0: get there.
4: I need that, they think I deserve that. Yeah. Now.
0: Exactly. Mm-hmm. Why do you deserve it? Why do you? Yeah. Oh, man, that's so stupid.
1: Let's go deliver my package.
0: Listen, you can now call Offset of the Migos directly for relationship advice.
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0: This is kind of interesting. You can now call Offset of the Migos directly for relationship advice. Uh-huh. Here, the number is 470-742-6949. Okay, you leave a voicemail, and then you can get relationship advice. And it's part of the promo for his upcoming single, Something I Need.
1: He calls you back or what?
0: I think they send you a voicemail back, probably.
1: Oh, okay.
0: It's a good song, though. Check it out.
2: Yeah. Got something.

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1: Yeah.
0: He wants to dress up like Princess Peach for Halloween.
1: Yeah.
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1: I do it for the streets. That's right.
2: This is my station right here.
3: Yeah. 1049 The Beat.
4: Tell the people. Tell the people.

0: take.
1: So Halloween, let's talk the vibes, man. Our call is Nicasio. Has a 4-year-old son, Nicasio the third.
2: Yep. Mm-hmm.
1: And he wants to be Princess Peach this Halloween.
3: That's pretty.
2: Yeah, man.
1: Now, knowing the normal Nicasio that we deal with every day, I feel like this would make you furious because you would be like, what are you doing? You're a boy. You're a boy. What are your thoughts on this?
2: I'm kind of for it. I mean, we went to the costume store, and because this year he wants to have a Mario party, and now I'm starting to think he wants to have a Peach party.
1: Like, I want a Peach party.
2: He picked out the Peach outfit.
1: He was gonna say unfortunately.
2: I started to trip a little bit. I'm not gonna lie, but then I was like, you know what? I'm like. The way he sees the world and the way he sees everything, it's just different from the way...
1: It's innocent.
2: Yeah, it's very innocent.
3: And I'm
2: like, who am I to, like, you know, go in there and just, you know, tell him, no. Then, you know, you shouldn't be wearing this. You have to wear this because you're a boy.
1: Serena, what are your thoughts? If your son wanted to be Princess Peach, how would you handle it?
4: My thing is, I would probably say no, but not because I care that he's going to be Peach, but it's because I'm afraid of how the world's going to treat him. Like, I never want my son to be bullied. I never want people to be mean to him. And I think that's the part that scares me.
1: You can't live your life based on other people.
3: Exactly.
4: I know, but he's still so little.
2: And I just hope they wouldn't do it in front of him. And then I started to think, I'm like, what made him want to be Peach? But as I watched the second Mario, she's in there more.
1: Yeah.
2: So she's kind of like, you know, a star.
3: And she's a badass. Mm-hmm.
2: Yeah.
3: So I have a question for you. When you cross-dress, and you did, for the show, we did some video. your girl got really mad, and when you painted your nails, she got really mad, right? So how does she feel about this?
2: I mean...
3: His mom.
2: When I did it, I'm a full-grown man. Okay. So, like, I know, you know what I mean? I'm supposed to know.
1: Supposed to know what?
2: I'm supposed to know that I'm a boy, and what I do has to be, you know, affiliated with boy things.
3: It doesn't have to be.
1: You don't... You're making it so you sound like a caveman.
3: Yeah, I know.
2: I know, but
1: if he's into it, he's into it.
2: No, that's why she's okay with it.
3: Okay.
2: Which I'm surprised.
1: But you can change too. Like when me and you hang out, you're different than when you are with her.
3: Yes.
1: Sometimes when we hang out, I'm like, what? It's nuts.
2: What do we do?
1: Let's talk to Autumn. Gotta bleep that. Thanks, Matt. We'll talk to Autumn next because she is low key on Serena's side. She's not for it.
3: Oh.
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0: right, so for Halloween, if your four-year-old son wanted to dress up as a female character, how would you feel? That's what's happening with our co-host, Nicasio. His mm-hmm. four-year-old son wants to be Princess Peach. Nicasio, surprisingly, is actually like, look, it's an innocent thing. It's all good. Go ahead. Serena's like, nah, I don't think I'm going to let my son do that because I don't want him to get bullied yes. by anyone.
1: Yes.
0: Autumn, what are your thoughts?
2: I'm not going to lie. I'm way too prideful for that. I know it's Halloween and it's all fun and games, but I'd have to tell my kid, there's so many other characters on Mario. Why pick that one?
0: What if he's just like, because she's so fun and vibrant and oh I God. Just relate to her.
3: Oh my God, oh my God.
2: Like, I'm all for letting the kids be themselves, but no, I don't want a Princess Peach walking around.
3: I mean, I'm with you in a sense, but then I also think like, he's a kid. He doesn't know. Like, you know what I mean? Like, he's only 4 years old. We know what it is, but he doesn't.
1: You could be Daisy.
2: He knows. Yeah. Why don't you put on a pink shirt then?
3: No, but I know.
0: He has some.
3: It looked crazy for me, but not for him.
0: Depends on the color of pink, because your shade of skin would look fabulous.
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0: So Serena just found out that Nelly and Chingy had beef.
1: I had no idea.
5: I have no idea.
0: This is a whole thing. We'll talk about it and share it. Chingy spoke out on it, right? Or was it Nelly? No,
1: it's like this TikTok that I came across, and it like has the side by side. I'm like, wow. And I'm like, Chingy really killed it. What happened?
0: I know. We got to find Chingy. Oh, Nicasio will find the audio because he spoke on it too. We'll talk all about it next.
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0: back in the day.
1: Yes, I was shocked. It was a video that popped up on my algorithm and I watched it. I'm like, wow, Chinky was great.
2: I like the way you do that right there. You just remember why you

0: until I hit. I just imagine girls dancing while Chingy's talking. I'll blow your brains up out the head.
1: Oh my God.
0: It's very so graphic. Stupid. Yeah. Chingy had an interview with Vlad recently and he spoke on it.
2: You know, back then it was egos involved, money, and it was stupid. Why is it everybody's doing what they love to do? What is the beef about?
0: It's about jealousy. It's ego.
3: So I looked up on AI what the origin of the feud was. Chingy actually started as an opening act for Nelly's tour in 2002. And then I guess Nelly got pissed off because Chingy signed with Ludacris's label instead of his. So that's how it all started.
0: He probably didn't want to be in Nelly's shadow. I get that.
3: Yeah.
4: Yeah, I had no idea. Like, I was mind blown. I'm like, wow, I'm sure I was singing these songs.
0: Shout out to Nelly and Chingy, man. Yeah. Listen, dude, coming up next, I guess this is kind of wild. If you claim to be a gang member now on social media in Florida, this could get you in serious trouble.
4: Oh my gosh.
0: We'll talk all about it next.
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0: as of October 1st, claiming to be a gang member on social media can be used by authorities to legally classify someone as a criminal gang member in Florida.
1: Dang.
2: Well, that makes sense.
0: I mean, that's...
2: You admit to it.
1: Yeah.
0: I guess, right? It says, if you make a claim or admission on social media, it does not automatically trigger the classification on its own. Under Florida law, an individual must still meet at least two of the specified criteria outlined in the statute to be formally classified. So admitting gang membership in person, on an online platform, or via social media now will count as one of the criteria.
1: Okay.
0: Using gang-related language defined as digital statements, codes, symbols, or terminology that signal affiliation or support gang activity in furtherance of criminal acts being observed in the company of known criminal gang members. So now just based on who you hang around with.
2: Damn.
0: Being observed in the... that's cool, just said that. being identified as a gang member by a spouse living in the same household.
1: Dang.
0: And let me see. Any communication accepting responsibility for a crime committed by a gang member. So all of that gets you tossed away.
3: Just because you're a gang member doesn't mean you committed a crime right then and there.
0: There was some. There was a rapper that got shot recently, and the guys that did it, they literally went on Instagram talking about how they did it, and then they got caught the next day.
1: I
0: just don't understand the world that we're in. It's crazy, man. Stupidity.
1: The fact that people just want to flex all the time.
0: It's not a flex, bro.
1: It's not.
0: I don't understand why in someone's mind

0: Like, it sounds so dumb, but like when we were kids, you used to just fight. And then one person won and one person lost and you kept it moving. No, like, you don't have to take someone's kid away, dude.
1: Yeah.
0: Sad, man. I want to share a clip with you. We had comedian Desi Banks, who's on tour everywhere. He's on fire. Social media is killing it. We had never met before. And he was, he had a glow about him. And
2: good vibe.
0: He was very locked into his spirituality.
2: Oh, my God.
0: And it was really cool, man. I want to share a clip of it with you next.
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0: Listen, we obviously talk a lot about comedy here on the show. I got some dates coming up, man. I'm on the road with Carlos Mencia. I'm on the road with Michael Yo. I'm balancing both. I got my own shows. You can go to TinoCochino.com and get some dates. I would appreciate that. I hope to see you at some point this year, next year. But when you talk comedy, man, one of the biggest names in it right now is Desi Banks. This guy's on fire. He has a huge show coming up with Mojo Brooks. They're co-headlining on New Year's Eve. And there's just a lot going down. But he came in. He's featured on this week's Is Anyone Listening podcast. And we talked about a lot, including just positivity and good energy. And I did not know that Desi was this spiritual. He's all about it.
1: I feel like if I don't have God, bro, I'd be lost. I wouldn't even be where I'm at right now if it weren't for God. He gave me that strength to keep going, keep flowing, keep jokes coming, keep being that light for the world. Even when I was playing football, bro, I was the funny guy on the team. I was this guy always. Even in high school, I was the funny guy, not knowing that I was actually going to be doing this. You know what I'm saying? One of the most humorous in high school, being the funny guy around the lunch table, you know what I'm saying? Just acting out movie scenes, doing all this stuff.
2: It's funny.
1: Not knowing that I was actually going to be doing this in my real life. It's so crazy, bro, how that happened, because I just knew I was going to the NFL. And boy, it did not work.
0: Now you are the NFL. Now it's the National Funny League. There you go.
1: Oh, I'm gonna use that. The National Funny League.
2: Technically,
1: I like that. I love that.
0: You made it happen.
1: That was
0: baby.
1: Quick. I like
0: y'all
1: that.
0: Y'all see this pop? I'm gonna pull this clip back
1: National
0: out.
1: National Funny League. That's hard, that's
0: bro.
1: Dope.
0: Thank you for coming in and just sharing your light, man. You have such a good energy and confidence. And for people listening right now, not everyone's at that high point. Some people are going through their worst right now. So to hear you. You know, shining, they can feel the light, I feel like, through the radio.
2: For sure.
0: And then even just the message about just God and positivity. Yeah. Thank you for sharing all of it, man.
1: Man, hey, man, I appreciate you guys, man. That's what it's about, bro. You know, I want to be able to, you know, be a vessel for God, bro. You know what I'm saying? People going through anything, bro, hey, just know, hey, it's going to be okay. Hey, as long as you keep going, you know what I'm saying? The pain that you're suffering right now, it's just pain that's preparing you for the next level.
0: The entire conversation is so damn good. You can stream it right now wherever you stream your favorite podcast. Mm-hmm. All you got to do is search for Tino Cochino. Is Anyone Listening?
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7: 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Hey.

All right, game time, baby. 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Are you smarter than Nicole?

0: so we have a question. If you can figure out the correct answer, then we'll get you hooked up with a prize. So if you want to be a winner, listen.
1: Which comedian used to read books at a strip club alone and sometimes sat by the stage for better lighting? Is it A, Matt Rife, B, Dave Chappelle, or C, Tino Cochino?
0: We have Brenda on the line. She wants to play, so we'll do it. Next.
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0: All right, let's play some Are You Smarter Than Nicasio. This is Brenda, correct?
1: Yes, hi.
0: Hi. Nicasio is going to give you a question. He'll give you multiple choice answers. Mm-hmm. Just use your brain, figure it out, pick the right one. We'll hook you up, okay?
1: Okay.
2: Which comedian used to read books at a strip club alone and sometimes sat by the stage for better lighting? Is it A, Matt Rife, B, Dave Chappelle, or C, Tino Cochino?
3: I'll give you a hint. It's me.
1: I'm gonna go with Tino Cortino.
2: He's not a dog.
3: It sounds like me though. Jesus.
2: He doesn't read.
0: You still have two options: A,
2: Matt Rife; B, Dave Chappelle.
1: Dave Chappelle.
2: Dave Chappelle. It is. Yeah.
0: Congratulations. We're gonna get you hooked up. How's your day going? What you up to?
1: It's going good. I just got done with my work day, so I'm going to head home now.
0: Oh, there you go. Nice. Safe travels while you're driving. Thanks for listening, and we'll get your info. Just hang on one more second, okay?
1: Thank you.
0: Laundry sucks, dude. I was doing it last night, and it's just one of them things that's like, man, it's the worst. So laundry hacks that can make life easier. We got you. Next.
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5: Oh, I love the Harry Potter book series. 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

0: of give and take.
1: Laundry sucks. Nobody likes doing it, I don't think.
2: No.
1: We got a couple hacks for you that are supposed to make your life easier. Ooh. Matt, go ahead.
2: So the first one is the dry towel trick. Toss a clean, dry bath towel into the dryer with your wet clothes, and it cuts like 25 minutes off of the drying time.
3: Oh, I did not know that.
2: Because it absorbs all the wetness.
4: I'll be sure to let my girl know.
2: Okay. Ice cube wrinkle fix. Drop 2 or 3 ice cubes into the dryer when you have a wrinkle. You know, sometimes it comes, that shirt comes out, it's wrinkled. You toss that wrinkled shirt in with 2 or 3 ice cubes, put it on for like a few minutes, high heat, boom, comes out.
4: But doesn't that ding up your washer?
2: I mean, some ice cubes.
3: Just like couple ice cubes?
2: Yeah, that's what you do.
5: You need to get a better dryer, bro.
1: Give me one more.
2: Okay, for our parents, we, you know, trying to match socks, good luck, right? So it's, you buy like a mesh bag and you put all the socks into that and you wash it like that and you dry it like that. That way they stay together. You never have to search for socks again.
5: Jeez. Ain't no one doing this.
3: Yeah, I am. I don't know. Like, this used to work for me, but if there was like a stain in clothes, I would put hairspray on it and then like wash it. But it worked.
2: Well,
3: this
2: too. There's one that says chalk. You put rub white chalk on the grease stain.
5: Right sleeve just rock hard.
1: Mean ass crease.
6: Coming up next.
1: All right, celebrity gossip. Serena, what tea are we spilling today?
3: Outkast is taking a rising California rapper to court over his name.
1: I saw this. I'm wondering if it's actually like Big Boy and Andre.
4: Yeah. I
1: know. Or like their people. Because you know there's always people like looking out for it.
4: Yeah.
1: We'll talk about it next.
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0: I saw this story like a week ago, and I was like, ah, maybe it's fake. And now it's starting to pick up more and more traction and more people talking about it. I'm like, oh, this must be real. There's a California rapper that is being, I guess, taken to court via Outkast for his name and likeness. And it's a whole thing, man. Serena's got more. It's tea time. It's Tino Cochino Radio. So what's happening exactly?
1: So the rapper and producer who is being sued, he goes by Overkast, and it's spelled O-V-R-K-A-S-T, which, you know, Outkast, who is suing them, feels like that is very close and it can confuse fans. And apparently this has been brewing for a while. Their lawsuit claims that Overkast had previously agreed to change his stage name to Overkast, but he would actually spell O-V-E-R-K-X-S-T.
2: Oh,
1: but
2: he, God.
1: But he never followed through with it. But he's saying that he never agreed to change the name. And he feels like he's like really like built his career like on his name. And it has nothing to do with them.
0: I mean, sure. But also, I've seen interviews with him where he has said that so many people get confused by it. He admitted
2: that rapper?
0: So many people have confused him for them. And it's been a whole thing. And so I was like, bro, if you know that. Like, I mean, they've been around way longer than you.
2: You should have anything in 20 years.
0: They're legends.
1: I was going to say, but to be fair, because he's 28, the people who are listening to him, like, do they know who Outkast is? I know. No, it sounds crazy, but we're getting older, guys.
3: I know. But
0: speak for yourself.
2: It's a classic.
3: I feel like Outkast will always have their, like, their fans and their, you know, everyone that rocks with them. Like,
2: yeah,
3: how,
2: but in
3: how
2: their late 40s.
3: Yeah, but it's just
2: 40s.
3: Like, who cares? Like, you got all the accolades. Like, you know what I mean? Like, who cares?
2: It's accolades.
3: Oh, is it? Same thing. I say accolades. I don't know why.
2: You shouldn't, because that's not right.
0: You say a lot of things wrong. If you and Serena wrote a book, I would love to try and read it.
2: Oh, my God.
0: Keyword there is try.
2: Yeah.
0: Coming up next, Gen Z. Let's talk about it while we're on this young tip. They want boomers to retire so they can get jobs.
1: Oh, gosh.
0: What the hell? Let's talk more about it next.
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5: Let's go, dog.

0: So Gen Z is begging millennials to retire so they can take their jobs and climb the corporate ladder.
1: Oh, God.
0: This is real. Let's listen.
2: How is Gen Z supposed to climb the corporate ladder if all you boomers and millennials won't retire? Retire so we can have your jobs and make more money.
0: And there was a rebuttal from a millennial.
3: Retire? We would love to. You think we're here because we're passionate about the corporate ladder? We've been trying to get off this thing since we graduated college. We graduated into a recession with student loans and a communications degree. We were told just get your foot in the door. It's been in the door for 15 years. We're losing circulation. How old do you think we are?
0: The annoying thing about the Gen Z argument is like, so we can climb the ladder. You realize in climbing the ladder, take steps.
4: And you have to get on it first.
0: You have to take the steps. You don't just get the position. Like, that's the thing. The entitlement with Gen Z is so crazy. And I know that I sound like I'm always bashing them. It's not that, but God damn, man. Like, their perspective is just so jaded.
5: Well, yeah, because it's like the climbing the ladder. It's like, that's what you should be doing right now. So then when we do retire, and I'm only in my 30s.
4: And they missed a whole generation. They said boomers and millennials. There's a whole generation in between. Gen X, hello. Millennials aren't old enough to retire yet.
1: And also, being on top of the corporate ladder, isn't that what you work all your life for?
0: That's
1: to be up there?
0: That's what I'm saying.
4: Like, yeah, I'm done.
0: They see someone that's rich and they just think, well, I need that now. And it's like, no, the person that you see that is there worked and climbed the ladder.
4: Not only
0: to
4: think
0: get there.
4: I need that, they think I deserve that.
1: Yeah.
4: Now.
0: Exactly. Mm-hmm. Why do you deserve it? Why do you? Yeah. Oh, man, that's so stupid.
1: Let's go deliver my package.
0: Listen, you can now call Offset of the Migos directly for relationship advice.
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1: Well, he knows.
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5: 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I still got it.

0: this is kind of interesting. You can now call Offset of the Migos directly for relationship advice. Here, the number is 470-742-6949. Okay, you leave a voicemail, and then you can get relationship advice. And it's part of the promo for his upcoming single, Something I Need.
1: He calls you back or what?
0: I think they send you a voicemail back probably.
1: Oh, okay.
0: It's a good song, though. Check it out. Yeah. Got something

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0: Can I make a request for a song?
1: You sure can. What would you like to hear?
0: On Bended Knee by Boyz II Men. Can you dedicate it to Adriana?
1: Of course. Who's it coming from?
0: This is coming from her husband, T.
1: All right, T, what's your message?
0: Say, thank you for pulling me out of a dark dive.

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1: Hi, this is Brittany, Huntington, West Virginia, and I would like to give an oral expression to my husband, Darnell. I love you and I miss you, baby. 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
2: 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Baby, I love you so much.
3: 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I'm sending an oral message out to my husband and kids. I want to let them know how much I love them and how strong we are. And no matter what, we will get through any obstacle in life.
4: Hi, this is Elise Escobar from Anchorage, Alaska. Sending my oral expression to my husband, Ismael Escobar. Baby, I miss you so much. Another night down and I need you to stay strong for me, baby. I love you so much. You mean the world to me, Daddy.
0: All right, we're all in this together tonight. 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

0: Hi, this is Melissa. I'm calling from Whittier, California. I'd like to give an oral expression.
1: All right, Melissa, sounds like you're in the car tonight. Thanks for rolling with us. Where are you on the way to?
0: I am. I'm driving to work, actually.
1: What do you do for work?
0: I work for the post office.
1: Wow, so you guys never stop.
0: No, never.

0: Mail's always running.
1: Well, thank you for keeping it moving. A whole lot of folks waiting for important stuff in the mail, including checks. I'm still waiting for my paycheck. So thank you for what you do.
0: Of course.
1: And now your oral expression. Who are you thinking about tonight?
0: I'm thinking about my boyfriend, Ricky. He's in Herlong, California.
1: Okay, I want you to express yourself to Ricky tonight. Go ahead.
0: Hey, babe, I know you're listening. I just want to tell you that I love you, I miss you, and I hope to see you soon, and have a good night. Mwah.
1: Sounds good. Be safe, drive careful, and we'll talk to you again real soon, okay? Thanks again for what you do.
0: Thank you. Of course.
1: Take
0: care.
1: Have a
0: good night.
2: Bye-bye. Damn, baby. I just don't understand what we went wrong. I gave you my heart. I gave you my soul.

0: We're going to do our very best to get as many people on the air as possible tonight. We get over 10,000 calls. It's impossible to put everybody on, but we'll do our very, very, very best to get your calls tonight. And if you leave a voicemail, your oral expression may be on tonight, but it also may be on a future show. We'll do the very best I can. That's what I'm trying to say. Our phone number is 877-209-0631. You ready?
1: Hi, this is Rosa from Phoenix, Arizona. I would like to make an oral expression to Antonio. Hi, baby. I just want to say I love you. I miss you. And even though you're not here physically, I am the happiest woman alive. I hope you have a good night.
2: Hi, this is Elisa Lane from Anchorage, Alaska. I just like to say I love my husband, George Harley.
3: Hello, this is Jamie in Colwood, West Virginia, sending out an oral expression to Sheila nearby Bartley, West Virginia. Babe, I've missed you more than life itself.
4: Hi, this is Linda from Fresno, California, and my oral expression goes out to the love of my life, my husband, Christopher, who's in Jamestown, California. I just want to say that I love and miss you very much. Thank you for always making me smile. You make me so proud. Continue to do great things and have a great

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0: Yes. Is this Art Up?
1: This sure is. Who's this?
0: This is Amanda.
1: Amanda from Austin, Texas.
0: Yes, it is.
1: Hi, Amanda. How are you?
0: I'm good. How are you?
1: Nice to get you in person. I get all of your awesome emails and messages on the machine. So thanks for calling tonight. What's going on with you?
0: Nothing. Just getting ready to go to bed. I have to work tomorrow and school. I was working on a project for school. Nothing fun.
1: So you've got school and work in your life and a very special man.
0: Absolutely.
1: You know how to keep busy, Amanda.
0: Yeah. Well, I graduate in December, too, so I'm really excited.
1: What's your major?
0: Addictions counseling.
1: Awesome. Unbelievable. That's fantastic. Now, correct me if I'm wrong, is your man's name Ricky?
0: Yes, it is.
1: Beautiful. What do you want to tell Ricky tonight? What's your message?
0: I just want to tell him that I love him so much and that I just love him so much and can't wait for him to come home.
1: Will you stay in touch with us, of course. We want more of your special messages for Ricky, but then I want to know how your school goes and then how your career in helping people with their addictions go. I mean, that is absolutely phenomenal.
0: Okay.
1: The world is depending on you, and I know you're going to come to the rescue.
0: Thank you.

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0: 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From Dylan to Crystal in Las Cruces, New Mexico, I cherish every moment we spend together. I look forward to a lifetime of memories with you. Here's Long Distance Love from Taylor in Midland, Texas, to Robbie in Lafayette, Louisiana. I'm thinking about you and the kids tonight while I'm driving, and I will be home soon. Mandy's in the City of Industry, California. 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I love you always and forever. 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Brittany in Corpus Christi tonight for Keyshawn in Beaumont, Texas. She's thinking about you. Shay is in Las Vegas, Nevada for Jerrica in Sacramento. Angie and Will in Elmira, New York. From Samantha in Amarillo, Texas to Gregory in Santa Fe, New Mexico. And Eliseo and Veronica in Stockton, California. And R-Dub with you tonight. The rest of tonight's slow jam session and your final good nights and oral expressions play next.
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0: Hi there. I'd like to make an oral expression.
1: Hi there. 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
0: I'm Sky.
1: Oh, I love that name. Hi, Sky. And where are you calling from tonight?
0: I am calling from Tulsa, Oklahoma.
1: Beautiful. Sky, who's on your mind tonight? Who are you thinking about?
0: The love of my life, Brianna Popa. That's who I want to give an oral expression to.
1: Say that name one more time. You said it a little quickly for me.
0: It's Brianna Popa. I would like to tell her that, Bree, I love you so much, and I'm glad you're working on you, and just keep doing you, and I love you so much, and we're going to get through it all.

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0: And when you call in tonight, start with your name and then drop your location loud and proud, your hometown. Where are you listening from tonight? I want to know. The show's heard across America and around the world on over 250 radio stations, so make sure to tell me where you're at tonight. And then it's time for your oral expression. Express yourself. Let it all out. Do not hold back. Tomorrow is never promised.
1: Hi, this is Stephanie in Tucson, Arizona. I would like to send an oral expression to my husband, the love of my life, Renee, also in Tucson, Arizona. Baby, I love you with all my heart. You are my everything. I cannot wait until you get home.
2: Hey, what's up? It's Johnny Yuma coming from Yuma, Arizona. I just want to give an oral expression out to my girl, my lady, love of my life, Roberta. Wherever you be at in the world, baby, I'm sorry for all the things that I did and all the messed up stuff that I said. You know I love you, girl, and I know you're gonna be moving on soon and doing what you gotta do, but hey baby, I love you and I miss you so much.
3: 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If you're hearing this, baby girl, I love you so much. You're the one and only for me.
0: All right, we never say goodbye, only good night, and until next time, you've been listening to the Slow Jam Show.

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1: 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Puzzles, Anthony.
3: Oh, she loves puzzles,
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2: Puzzles.
1: You said puzzles, too. 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

0: 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I can't keep it on a low. I got way too much. 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
1: I can't believe that the couple we're going to talk about committed a crime because they fell in love. I want to talk about this Mexican woman named Andrea Perez, who fell in love with a black man named Sylvester Davis. They met in the early 1940s, or mid-1940s, rather, in L.A. They were working at Lockheed making bombs. And when they met, they're like, let's get married. And because she's Mexican and he's black, it's illegal. Interracial marriage was illegal long before Loving versus Virginia, the famous case that we all learned about that ended this terrible law. In 1948, they took their case to the California Supreme Court and won.
2: Oh, okay.
1: And got married.
2: Oh, so 10, 15 years before.
1: Yeah, because Loving versus Virginia was 1967. Andrea and Sylvester, happened in 1948. And it actually set a precedent. From then on, you know, there were more cases here and there. And then, of course, the big one went all the way to the Supreme Court. There was one person that dissented. His name was Justice Schenck. He was the only person that said, oh, let's keep this law. And
2: Imagine if they would have kept that law. We couldn't be married.
1: I know. Although I'm pretty light-skinned. I could have just...
2: You could have passed. Yeah.
1: I'm white passing for sure.
3: Until your mouth opens up, then
1: it's all over after that. I guess for me, though, when you look at these cases, at the time, they're extremely unpopular. People were picketing. People hated them. It was against God. Like, this is real. Like, you can look at the photos.
2: Which is crazy.
1: Of people throwing out biblical verses. Like, this is the comparisons to animals and things. It was absolutely horrendous. And this couple really loved each other because they stayed married until she died in 2018.
2: Oh, wow.
1: Think about all those years together. They lived a very happy life, had children, and I just thought it was very important to share this because it's not something we're taught. Miss Rachel, welcome to the Dana Cortez Show. I appreciate you listening. So what did you want to contribute to this story?
4: Okay, so this was a case in Texas. It's Hernandez v. Texas. And so Pete Hernandez was on trial for murder. The jury was an all-white jury, right? Because Texas didn't allow Mexican-Americans to serve on the jury. And so they went to the Texas Supreme Court, LULAC, which is like the Hispanic equivalent of NAACP.
1: Right.
4: They took it to the Texas Supreme Court, and Texas said, no, you have representation because Mexicans are white. So this case ended up going all the way to the U.S. Supreme Court, and it was the first time the federal government said there's actually three, right? There's white, there's black, and then there's white, Hispanic. And it made... Hispanic Americans, a protected class.
1: There's so much history about us, especially since we're native to this land, that people don't know.
4: Totally.
1: I don't know if you know this, but another reason that we were called white is because of the Treaty of the Guadalupe. So obviously a lot of us, we had land and everything to Mexican people. Right. But if you're white, you don't have land. Mm. So then we're talking like, we could do this for days, but we don't have time for all that.
4: I know. But as a U.S. history teacher, it's one of my favorite things to talk about.
1: I'm so glad you're teaching that. I'm so glad. History is so important.
4: School segregation started with Mexican-American students.
1: Yes.
4: And I knew that.
1: Yes, my Nana went to a Mexican school. All she was really taught, she was taught reading, writing, arithmetic, all of that, but it was mainly to unlearn our culture.
4: Yes. Well, and they were able to justify segregation longer than black and white students because they did it based on language, not on race.
1: And she only went to ninth grade. That's the only education she was allowed to get in the town that we are from, Big Spring, Texas.
4: Oh. I lived in Big Spring.
1: I don't ever know anybody from Big Spring, but girl, Otto and I were there recently, and I was helping my mom clean my grandfather's grave and my tío's grave and everybody, my grandmother, and Otto had been there before, but he had never
2: I'd never been to the cemetery.
1: So
2: and
1: we're there.
2: Even the cemetery segregated.
1: It's segregated, girl, to this day. It says blacks, Hispanic, and he's like, what is this? I said,
2: how can you be segregated in death?
4: Just like the black student segregation, it's Mexican kids who did the walkouts and did the organizing and did all of the work.
1: I think the reason that we're so not knowledgeable about our history is that we've been taught to kind of, and my Nana was the same way, put our heads down, just work. But you have to make noise to force change. And it's very unpopular. Agreed. If not, some people couldn't marry if you didn't make the noise. Nothing is popular at the time. Change is the most uncomfortable thing. And then later we give it a holiday. All right. Crazy Crimes of Passion. Check all of them out on the Dana Cortez Show podcast. 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
6: 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We're playing Wheel Oh Games. 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And then the wheel gets activated. And it will either land on a game that we call Who's Lying. And that means myself, Dana Cortez, my husband, DJ Automatic, and our best friend, Anthony A. will tell you a story. You guess who's lying, you win. Or you'll land on Name That Movie, which we're going to act out a movie. And if you can guess which one we're acting out, you win the goods. Or Back in the 1900s, where you'll have to decide if our producer, Jack, can answer a question about the 1990s to early 2000s correctly, seeing as how he was just born in the
13: early 2000s.
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1: All right, it's time to spin that wheel and play Wheel O' Games. We are looking for

0: plan is. You're our mentor. You're supposed to...
1: Mentor?
0: Yeah, our mentor. You're supposed to tell us how to get sponsors and give us advice.
1: Oh, okay. Hmm. Embrace the probability of your imminent death and know in your heart that there's nothing I can do to save you.
2: So why are you here then?
1: The refreshments.
2: Josh, if you can name that movie, Josh, you win either a hoodie or a t-shirt. Name that movie.
3: I have no clue.
2: Oh my God!
0: Josh, have you never seen The Hunger Games?
2: Oh,
3: what? Hey, actually, no, I'm not a big fan of Hunger Games.
2: Oh, no.
1: Thank God. I thought it was my acting.
2: You should... Well, he didn't want to say that part.
3: No. Hey, look, you're a new friend. I can't do it like that. Oh,
1: so you're saying my acting was good. Thank you.
2: Oh, if only we were playing Tell That Lie. Well, guess what, though? You get to play again next week. Same time, same place. I really want to thank you for making us your new number one morning show. It means the world. We love you. We love you so much. Thank you.
3: I appreciate it.
2: Oh, man.
0: Hold on. Is this Josh that we talked to earlier? It is, right?
3: It is.
2: Oh,
0: what up, Josh?
2: Him. I knew right away.
0: Oh, I was like, I just wanted to make sure. I didn't want to just like dismiss
2: okay,
0: it.
2: Act like he's not our... We know Josh now. Josh is like, he's going to be a regular.
0: Josh is the homie now.
2: Yeah, he is. I know he's going to be a regular.
3: I'm still cleaning porta potties and listening to the radio.
0: Well, thank you for listening to Host Josh.
2: We love you, Josh. Thank you so much. Try back next week, okay?
3: Yeah, I will.
2: All right, bye.
0: Bye, Josh.
2: Oh, my gosh. I wish we could just give a hoodie and t-shirt to everybody, but it's a small show, you know? Wheelie Games is brand new. I want you to play next week. 877-730-DCS1. We'll be back after this. Don't move. 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
1: Principal Belding passed away. His name is Dennis Haskins. He passed away at age 75. He played the principal in the TV show from back in the day, Saved by the Bell. And Otto, you were so sad. You're the one that told me you couldn't believe it because you feel like, and I think everybody of certain age feels like Saved by the Bell was a part of our childhoods.
2: It was a big part of it. I mean, I would wake up Saturday mornings early just so I could get a, you know, so I could see Kelly, to be honest.
1: Kelly, Slater, Zach. Oh my gosh.
2: Lisa.
1: Is that, who's the other girl with the blonde hair? Oh my gosh. She ended up going to that stripper movie. And then like nobody saw anything about her after that. Do you remember what I'm talking about?
2: I know
1: about
2: who you're talking about. I can't think of her. I want to call her Tori Spelling, but that's not the right person.
1: That's not Tori. That's Beverly Hills 90210.
2: Okay. But it's same era.
1: Gosh. What was her name? Anyway, I just, you know, those kind of things, like thinking about the memories of those shows, when you said waking up on Saturday mornings, my gosh, Otto.
2: I mean,
1: we don't have to think about that anymore because everything's on demand. I miss that.
2: I do, but here's a question for you. Did you think Mario Lopez would become the biggest star out of that group of people?
1: Kind of, yeah. I always thought Slater would definitely be the biggest star, but he took a different turn. If you really think about it, everybody kind of, you know, jumped into acting for a minute, like the blonde girl, I can't remember, 877-730-DCS1, call or text, you know, if you remember her name. But Mario took a different angle. He started hosting E! News.
2: Yeah, and that's when his whole, like, his stock went through the roof after that.
1: It really did, and then he's now in every hotel room. If you've ever stayed in a hotel, I swear I don't know why, he's the guy talking about the hotel, and it's pretty interesting.
2: Zach had a decent acting career. He did some, like, cop TV shows, I remember.
1: Yeah.
2: And I met Screech. I actually DJ'd one night, and Screech was there.
1: R.I.P. Screech, too.
2: Yeah, R.I.P. to Screech. He was there and with a bunch, big group of friends. He was a different guy.
1: He was.
2: That.
1: They were all just wonderful, though. And like I said, part of childhood that you'll never forget.
2: No, so, definitely. R.I.P. to Mr. Belding.
1: Yeah, for sure. We'll be right back. Brought to you by Chick-fil-A.
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1: My husband, DJ Automatic, hurt my feelings this morning, and I don't think he meant to, though. Let me explain what happened. Good morning. It's the Dana Cortez Show. My name is Dana Cortez.
2: What did I do now? DJ Automatic.
3: I go by Anthony A.
1: Well, I was walking to the elevator, and he's waiting for me, and he looks so cute. He's holding his coffee, and he's staring at me, and I could tell he thought, Dana looks kind of cute today. And I said, oh, see my shirt? I've had this for like 12 years. And he says, yeah, probably. And I said, oh, I love your shirt. You're wearing that Souls of Mischief shirt. And he says, yeah. Yeah, it's got words on it, though. I can only wear it a little bit. I got to get rid of it. Well, are
2: not
1: you
2: that I have to get rid of it. You just can't wear it that often because then I'm just the guy in the band T-shirt all the time.
1: So now I'm the woman that's been wearing the same T-shirt for 12 years. When you said that, I was like, oh, my God, do I go
3: that's
1: change?
3: That's kind of what that sounds like.
1: Thank
2: okay,
1: you.
2: Okay, Aunt, but let's think about this. Dana has so many clothes that I didn't even realize she's had that shirt for 12 years.
1: Lies.
2: That's how little
1: Lies.
2: In the rotation it is.
1: Lies, because you said, yeah, you've had that shirt a long time. No, you did. That's what you said.
2: Yeah, but you wear it, what, twice a year?
1: No.
2: Seriously, how many times a year do you wear it?
1: I wear it a lot.
2: No, you don't. You liar.
3: And I want to know what the sake of the shirt is. How is the collar on this shirt? Is the collar stretched out
1: this
3: on
1: is,
3: this shirt?
1: No, this is a T-shirt that I iron.
3: Uh-huh.
1: I iron. See, I iron my clothes. I iron Otto's clothes as well because I don't want him to be
2: She doesn't do
1: cheated.
2: It anymore now.
1: That is such a lie. I still iron your T-shirts. Why would you say that? That is not true. While you're laying on the couch on Sunday, that's what I'm doing. Starch and everything, baby. Starch and everything. If my clothes continue to serve a purpose and I still wear them, I don't think that it's time to donate them. You know, and if they're good clothes, why? Hey, let me just buy something or whatever. I've been doing that, and you told me don't do that. So I want to rewear my clothes as often as I can.
2: Yeah, I'm proud of you. You recycled the shirt for 12 years.
1: Yeah.
2: Way to go.
3: If Automatic is calling you out on the T-shirt being reused, I think it's time to retire the T-shirt.
1: Oh, no.
2: What is that supposed to mean, Ed?
3: I would say Automatic. Didn't you, like, I don't want to reveal too much about you to people, but did you wear, like, the same jockstrap from like 8 years.
1: So let me tell you this story.
3: Like
1: speaking of somebody who got
2: you're like, I don't want to reveal too much, but let me tell you about. Yeah.
1: I was cleaning out a closet, and there was a baseball bag in there, like a giant leather.
2: It was my baseball bag from college.
1: There was, baseballs in there and bats and all this stuff, and there was this bag, and I opened it, and there was a jock strap that had never been washed with thigh hair all over it. What in the world? And I doubt it was thigh hair.
2: I couldn't wash the luck off of it, Dana.
1: Oh, my God. I almost chopped my hands off. I was like, you know what I did with that thing? I freaking threw it away.
2: And should have burned it, to be honest.
1: He didn't even notice. He was
2: I don't play baseball anymore. That's why I was just in there.
1: But why would you not get rid of that? You know what? I'm never getting rid of my T-shirt. Never mind.
2: Well, you've already washed the luck off of it because it's too clean.
1: What do we have for National Day, Anthony A?
3: We have National Pumpkin Spice Day.
1: APSLs all day. Pumpkin spice lattes, pumpkin spice candles, pumpkin spice air freshener. It's officially fall. I'm feeling it.
3: Oof,
1: you know what I can say now? Happy Halloween.
3: Taffies.
1: Happy Halloween. I can start talking about Halloween.
2: It's the season.
1: Tis the season. And your Down in the DM is coming up next. It's going to be a good day.
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1: We are going to get into the Down of the DM now, and we're going to talk to Ashley. She's been with her man, Jordan, for 7 months now.
2: Ooh. Okay, 7 months. That's when things start to get real. What's going on? How did they meet?
1: Otto, they met. They were day drinking.
2: Okay.
1: And you know, they were with friends, and they ended up kind of basically inseparable for 2 weeks straight and fell in love.
3: This sounds like one of those, we've been together ever since the first date kind of things.
1: Anthony, exactly. And the first 5 months, everything was really good, but lately it's
2: and
1: been
2: And then something
1: rough
2: happened.
1: Between
2: what
1: them.
2: Happened?
1: Well, they got into this really big argument a few weeks ago. Jordan went out with his guy friends and he had way too much to drink. And then Ashley told him to sober up in front of all of them. And I think he was embarrassed.
3: Yeah, she hit him with the get it together in public. And yeah, no man likes that at all.
2: No guy wants to be called out in front of his friends.
1: Look, but since then, things have been kind of different. And she says he's not as close to her. It's kind of distant. He's not as affectionate, which I thought was weird because it's pretty early in the relationship.
2: Yeah, they're still in honeymoon.
1: So now she's worried that he's, you know, back to his old habits.
3: Old habits? What?
1: Why don't you just bring her on? Because I think she needs to tell the story from the beginning. Mm. Hey, Ashley, how are you there?
4: Yeah, I'm here.
1: Can you go ahead and give Otto and Anthony a quick recap of what you told me already?
4: Yeah. Hey, guys.
2: Hey, what's up?
4: Everything was really good at first. Then I want to say about a month ago, he went out with his friends, got super drunk, and I kind of snapped in front of everyone.
2: Not in front of the friends, though.
4: Yeah. I don't know. And then since then, things have just kind of been off. He stopped staying over as much, and lately he says he's working overtime. But I don't know if I believe that.
3: Why don't you believe him?
4: It's when he was single. He used to hit the club after work. So I don't know. I just have
2: I don't get what you want to do it down in the DM about going to the club before he was with you is not a reason to do it down in the DM.
4: I just want to know the truth now. Like, if he's working late, cool. But if he's lying, like, I need to know.
1: And I agree with you. If he's telling lies this early in the relationship, and so here's what we're going to do. Anthony, you're going to call him. You're going to pretend to be from his job's payroll department.
3: Okay.
1: And you're going to tell him you're confirming his overtime hours for the past weeks and see what he says.
3: I like this. All right, where does he work?
4: He works out.
2: All right, hold on, time out. If somebody calls him from his work, he's going to know their voice. He's
1: going
2: to know who they are.
1: Just say you're new, and you want to make it, you know, sure everything is correct, and that way we can find out where he's spending his money and where all this. Late or not?
3: I can make that work. Do you happen to know his boss's name and what days is he usually?
4: His boss's name is Mike. That's one of his bosses. He works Tuesday through Friday. I know that he picked up another shift on Sunday.
3: All right, cool. And what's Jordan's last name?
1: Okay, Jordan. His boss's name is Mike. All right, let's go ahead and call him now.
5: Hey, this is Jordan.
3: Jordan, this is Frank with payroll. I just want to make sure I'm talking to... This is Jordan, correct?
5: Yeah, this is him.
3: Hey, what's up, Jordan? I'm Frank. I just started yesterday, and Mike wanted to confirm some overtime hours from last week. I just want to make sure... Looks like you clocked in for a late night shift Thursday through Friday. Is that correct?
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10: Ashley sent me a DM because her new boyfriend, well, I don't know if it's new. They've been together 7 months, right? So it's kind of, it's getting serious. Well, lately her boyfriend Jordan, he's been saying he's working overtime, but she has a feeling that he's back to his old ways.
11: I want to say about a month ago, he went out with his friends, got super drunk, and I kind of snapped in front of everyone. And then since then, things have just kind of been off. He says he's working overtime, but I don't know if I believe that.
12: Why don't you believe him?
11: It's when he was single. He used to hit the club after work.
10: Is it her with the 7 month itch? Is she nervous about things because she's really in deep like with him, or is it going down in the DM? Let's find out.
12: Hey, what's up, Jordan? I'm Frank. I just started yesterday, and Mike wanted to confirm some overtime hours from last week. I just want to make sure. Looks like you clocked in for a late night shift Thursday through Friday. Is that correct?
13: Yeah. That sounds right. Why?
12: Oh, I'm just double checking the time card before we submit for payroll for this period. One more thing. I also saw an entry for Sunday, but that looks incomplete. Did you leave early, or was that a system error?
13: No, that must be a system error. It was actually last week giving me some issues, I think, too.
12: Yeah, okay. You're not the first person to tell me about that today. You know what? One more question. Were you at the main store, or did you clock these hours from another location?
13: I was at the main store, but like, what does this have to do with anything? These questions kind of don't make any sense.
10: I'm just going to stop this because it don't make sense because obviously you're working. Jordan, this is Dana Cortez from the Dana Cortez Show.
13: Wait, who are you?
10: I'm Dana Cortez, and you're actually on the radio. This is called the Down of the DM. Ashley contacted me because she thought you were lying about working overtime because of the way you've been acting lately.
13: Wait, what? Are you serious?
11: Yeah, you've been so weird. I don't know.
13: I've been working, I swear.
11: Promise, there isn't anything going on. I mean, I don't know if we move too fast. It's okay, just tell me the truth.
13: Look, actually, there is something I need to tell you. Like, I didn't know how to bring this up without sounding like an...
11: What?
13: It's your dog?
11: My dog? What does Peanut have to do with any of this?
13: Look, I just don't like having him in bed all the time. You know, he's under the covers for everything, even when we're trying to... You know, it's just weird for me.
14: Wait, you have your dog in the bed during that time?
13: Yes, look, he just sits there under the blanket. But
14: under the blanket?
10: Oh, my gosh.
14: Under the blanket?
12: This is wild. What size is the bed?
14: And that's a wet nose where it should...
10: Hey, hold on. This is the Dana Cortez Show. It's Otto and Anthony. But everyone, hold on. I need to ask more questions. Ashley, do you have the dog in the bed all the time?
11: I mean, yeah. He sleeps with me every night. He's my dog. He's my baby. I don't see an issue with that.
15: No. I'm not trying to be mean, but that is a lie. I can't do anything without Peanut right there.
10: I don't even want to continue this conversation. I feel like this is a lot, and it's very private.
14: Ashley, hold on. Before we let Otto,
10: that's enough. This is something that we cannot talk about this. Let them talk about this. Get the dog out of your bed, girl. It did not go down in the DM. I am not on Ashley's side, nor am I on Peanut's side.
12: I'm on
10: Jordan's side. Get the dog out of the bed.
12: Pets in the bed is like an awkward thing to talk about when they jumped into the relationship quick, Jordan and Ashley did. And so it's
10: and
12: like...
10: Peanut was in the bed before Jordan was.
14: Yeah, way before, obviously.
12: Yeah, you're right. It is Peanut's
14: bed. This guy's a visitor in Peanut's bed.
10: but at the same time, no. Like, that is so uncomfortable.
14: I think you just got to find somebody who rocks that way because obviously...
10: There is nobody that rocks
14: there
10: that
14: are
10: way.
14: There are people who have their dogs in their bed all the time.
10: For her, she doesn't even think about it, right? She's just like, whatever, it's a dog.
14: She's one of those people. Yeah, where but Jordan here is not one of those people.
10: Don't get mad at me. Don't be upset. But the dog needs to go, and then they need to go to their own bed during certain times.
12: Oh, so you're no pets in the bed.
10: I don't mind once in a while, but no, not. There's just certain times. And at night, you're disturbing me. The pet moves, Otto moves, everybody's moving. I can't sleep.
12: Oh, I used to hate when my dog would step on me in the middle of the night. That was the worst.
10: Oh, my gosh.
12: Do you guys' cat ever get the zoomies in the middle of the night either?
14: Every night, dude. Every night.
10: And I can't lock the door. I'm getting a hook for that door because he comes in and runs over.
14: Then he's just going to scratch and meow.
10: No, I'm going to throw him in his own room. How do you feel about dogs or cats in your bed? Is it a yay or a nay? Head to our timeline with your comment at Dana Cortez, at DJ Automatic, at Anthony A. Comedy. Of course, the show at Dana Cortez Show. We'll be back with more right here on the radio coming up. 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
1: Ooh, listen to this. Jose Luis Diaz escaped from a maximum security prison by disguising himself as a sheep.
2: What the
1: So, okay, this prison where he's in is by a sheep farm, and so the sheep wander near the gates of the prison. So earlier this month, Jose wrapped himself in sheepskin and attempted to sneak past security. But guards noticed that this sheep had arms.
3: Oh, man, the outfit, the costume wasn't fully produced.
1: No.
3: Damn.
1: No. Hey, he did the best he could with what he had, okay?
3: Yeah, that's what I feel like. Like, I'm not on the side of the criminal. I don't know what he was locked up for. But you have to respect the creativity here. Like,
1: for real?
3: Remember that pretty dude who got arrested a couple years ago? He became a model.
1: Yes.
3: And then there's, like, that pretty chick, too. Like,
1: respect
3: We need to do something with this guy.
4: He I just want to know if designer. He shanked the sheep or not.
1: No.
3: Oh.
1: He did not shank the sheep. This was just fur. What is it? Sheep wool?
4: Yeah.
1: That they left around, and he made his own little coat. He's known as El Araña, which is a spider. And so he was trying to crawl through the grass. Well, he was returned to his jail cell to continue serving his sentence for murder.
4: Oh.
1: Glad they caught the sheeps in wolf clothing. Or what does it say?
3: Almost had it, dude. You almost brought it
4: home.
3: I don't know, George Bush.
5: Fool me once. Shame on you. Fool me. We can't get fooled again.
3: Oh, my. Okay. Not a George Bush reference.
1: Wolf in sheep's clothing. There you go.
3: All right. From a man back in jail to Reddit. You know, Reddit stories are always great, right?
1: Yeesh.
3: There's an Indian-American man, but he leaves himself anonymous. He's a 26-year-old Indian-American man, and he said his parents were trying to arrange a wedding for him. Mm. So to counter, he told them that he was gay.
4: Oh!
3: But
1: okay. All right.
3: His parents pulled a quick Uno reverse card, and they arranged gay partners for him. They said, listen, bud, any who's good with us, we want a grandkid here, okay?
4: Oh,
3: let's get this family thing going. Get the hell out of our house, bro.
1: Look here, John. You and Bob are going to adopt and you're doing something, but we getting some grandkids.
3: I love their parents.
1: So we had to go back into the closet? What happened?
3: The story stops kind of right there.
1: Yeah. Oh, my God.
4: Well, I'm going to take it back way, way back, okay? Archaeologists from Cambridge University now believe a Roman antiquity, basically an old artifact, could be the world's oldest sex toy. This ancient hunk of wood is about 6 inches long, and it looks just like, you know what it looks like.
6: Oh, I'd love to be an Oscar Mayer wiener.
4: It dates back 2,000 years ago. It was discovered in 1992, but back then they thought it was used for farming.
1: Mm-hmm.
4: Farming something.
1: It was used for plowing.
3: Oh, dude. Is that the origins of the hoe?
1: You know, I was thinking this was green before we knew. No batteries.
4: Kept it organic.
1: All right, those are today's WTF stories. Don't forget, you can catch them on the Dana Cortez Show podcast on demand and everything we do on the radio on our podcast. 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
1: Well, Diddy's moved the freaking parties to prison. And what? I cannot believe it. No, I'm serious. The man is in prison right now, and there's a freaking party happening, and I'm not kidding. What you're about to hear is from NBC, and it is 1 minute of pure entertainment.
2: Tonight, an inside look at how Sean Combs is living in federal prison. For the first time in footage exclusively obtained by NBC News, Combs is seen using a cell phone, which is prohibited by federal law. This all comes nearly a year after Combs was sentenced to 50 months for prostitution-related offenses. NBC News spoke to four men who spent time with Combs in prison at Fort Dix in New Jersey. They described Diddy's privileged life, saying he's paid thousands of dollars a month to other inmates to do chores like make his bed, clean his toilet and shower, even give him massages. They also cook him special meals like these, from pizza to onion rings. Those sources say the money flows from people outside prison to the commissary accounts of those inmates performing the services. Multiple sources said Diddy has used contraband cell phones to scroll Instagram. One source pointing NBC News to an Instagram account that Combs uses with no profile picture that's followed by Combs's publicist. What? They also say he has access to a modified tablet, which allows him to watch movies and television shows.
1: Lord have mercy.
2: A source calls Diddy's prison life a party, with regular access to alcohol and Remeron, an antidepressant with mood-boosting effects. And tonight, a spokesperson for Combs says the media is characterizing ordinary prison life as news.
1: No, they are not. Now, wait a minute. Hold on. What did you say Diddy's paying for?
2: Even give him massages.
1: Yeah, I heard that.
3: Massages in prison, huh?
1: And you're paying for it? What in the world is happening? Now, we might be laughing, but Diddy right now is scrolling through that IG account very upset.
3: He might be listening.
1: Because having a cell phone can carry up to an extra year in prison.
3: Oh.
1: And he's got an iPad, too.
3: He'll just pay somebody to take care of that.
1: I guess. I don't know. And he's eating pizza and onion rings.
3: And alcohol and
1: drugs. You know why his Instagram doesn't have a profile picture? Have you seen the man? Could he not afford some dye? If you're getting it all done, you might as well dye the hair. Yeah, this man takes nothing seriously. I don't buy any of the apologies and the tears and everything else coming. He is someone who believes he is above the law. He's better than everyone else. And he doesn't have to suffer any consequences for the things he's done.
3: I mean, he's basically living a mob boss life in prison.
1: Pretty much. It's like Goodfellas. For real. You know, where's the sausage? You're eating a pizza and frigging onion rings.
3: Well, I'm sure he's getting
1: a,
3: there's probably even more that they don't know about.
1: Oh, God. More sausage, probably.
4: Well, I mean, I guess.
1: Gosh.
4: Silly us for us to think that he was in there serving hard time like any other regular prisoner.
1: I just think that all of the woe is me, I'm a victim of everybody. You know, I believe in second chances. How often do I say everybody deserves a second chance?
3: Pretty
1: At
3: often.
1: Least a couple times a week, right? But if you have not repented, if you really don't feel badly for what you've done, I mean, there's so many charges that he faced, but I will never forget that video of him in a hotel room with Cassie. I just won't. And he literally just doesn't even care about anybody but himself. We shall see if he gets another 6 months or a year, because remember, his release was moved up from February to January. Now what's going to happen?
3: I mean, everyone's paying for pardons. I'm surprised he's still in jail.
1: Maybe he likes it because...
2: Even give him massages.
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14: Good morning. We've got some gusty winds once again on the South Plains. Partly cloudy skies. Rain chances are gone for the time being. Winds will be gusty. Daytime highs about 80. First alert, meteorologist John Robinson.
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1: Jacob Coxon used to work at Anthropic, which is a big AI company, and he quit because he said he had to come out and tell people that he fears AI is going to end human civilization as we know it.
2: Whoa.
1: I'm going to let him explain, and I think he does a great job explaining how he believes this is all going to happen.
3: Sounds like something that's not real, but I think it is frighteningly real, and it's easiest to understand it if you think about real things that happened 2 months ago. OpenAI AIs hacked into third-party infrastructure, and this was like a concentrated hacking spree that they carried out of their own volition. And I think that if you extrapolate into the future the level of capabilities of these AIs, they could cause extreme havoc. For example, hacking critical infrastructure, building extinction-level bioweapons. So I think it's really important to just look at the rate of progress. Say, for example, in areas like coding or math, a couple of years ago, these AIs were just about helping humans a little bit. They could give you suggestions. Now they're close to replacing them. We still need humans at the moment, but quite plausibly within a year, we'll no longer need humans. Next year, the year after, recursive self-improvement will happen and we'll enter the phase of Evan's post where he argues that there's a chance we could all die. That is coming soon.
1: This is so scary because I think if you can imagine it, it can happen. Who remembers the movie The Matrix? I mean, Morpheus tried to warn us.
4: At some point in the early 21st century, all of mankind was united in celebration. We marveled at our own magnificence as we gave birth to AI.
5: AI? You mean artificial intelligence?
4: A singular consciousness that spawned an entire race of machines.
1: Oh my gosh.
4: We don't know who struck first, us or them.
1: But we do know in the Matrix, we're just all a bunch of batteries. And so I'm just thinking, if we can come up with a concept, usually it happens. You know, the Jetsons used to talk on these little mobile phones. I think they were in the 50s and 60s.
2: Still don't have flying cars yet.
1: Yeah, we do, but we don't.
2: Yeah.
1: You know, we do.
6: Are you guys really afraid of this? Are you guys really, really quoting the Matrix here?
2: I'm a little freaked out because I've been reading about quantum computing and supercomputing. So when they're talking about AI, they're not talking about the AI that's on your
1: phone.
2: Like
1: your ChatGPT.
2: No, this is not what they're talking about. They're talking about supercomputers. And what they could learn in 1 year soon turns into 6 months, which turns into 3 months, what turns into a month, what turns into a week, what turns into a day, what turns into an hour to a minute. So what they learned, it took them a year ago to learn.
1: They're learning in an hour.
2: In an hour now.
6: I mean, that's cool. Like, basically, yeah, so you're telling me I don't have to pay my student loans back. That's what's going on here. That's all I'm hearing. I don't really know what's going on.
1: You know, the thing is, movies have been warning about this forever. The Terminator explained again about how we just kind of let artificial intelligence take over our defense systems.
7: The system goes online on August 4th, 1997. Human decisions are removed from strategic defense.
1: Human decisions.
7: Skynet begins to learn at a geometric rate. It becomes self-aware at 2:14 a.m. Eastern Time, August 29th. In a panic, they try to pull the plug. It launches its missiles against the targets in Russia. Because Skynet knows that the Russian counterattack will eliminate its enemies over here.
1: All this man is saying is we need to slow down. He's not saying we don't need AI. He said we're going to have to move in that direction. But we need to understand it more. We need to be able to harness it as well.
2: They need an emergency shutoff switch.
1: There's no such thing. And that's what he's saying. There is no such thing as that. How do we utilize AI in a way that's beneficial to humanity and also understand that we've got to be able to put a stop to it? I think this is so beyond our way of understanding. He did a good job explaining it, and we've watched all the movies, and the movies don't end well.
2: No.
1: None of the movies end.
6: But there is like a cool cusp period, and I think that's where I'll probably survive. Because there's like
1: maybe,
6: always that group
1: maybe.
6: Of human people. You're like, oh, you're down with the robots? And I'm like, sorry, guys. No. I've been one of them the whole time.
1: You know what? I'm speaking to the Jetsons. They used all these things to help them in life. So maybe we do get past that, but the guys just like slow down. And all these data centers, it's part of like what we're talking about with the election coming up and everything else. These data centers are taking water from communities. In China, they're not doing that. They're building the infrastructures underground. 80% of everything they're doing in China has to rely on solar energy. That is how they're
2: harnessing the power.
1: Yes. And I don't understand why we're so not able to learn and do things better. And we want to take from our own people and make them suffer for these corporations to make a lot of money. It just doesn't make sense to me. We need AI. We have to have it or we'll be left in the dust. It's like not having a car or an airplane. But at the same time,
2: I just think, unfortunately, that, you know, these AI companies care more about their bottom line than they do about people. And it's all about growing their company. And so
1: these things could happen. It's always been that the car companies,
2: the people that are in control of AI need to be very, very responsible. And that's why we need regulation.
1: Yeah, we do. Just like a car company put seatbelts on. You're right. We had to regulate
2: that. We need regulation.
1: Yeah, I didn't even think about that. Yeah, we did. Okay. Well, that's our science talk for the day. And that's about all we're going to give you. Because to be honest, I know more about the Terminator and the Matrix than I do with this guy Jacob was explaining. But I do know we have a podcast, and everything we do here, you can catch up there. Just search Dana Cortez Show. Free on all platforms. Back with more right here coming up next. 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
5: Oh my gosh, on today's Down in the DM, Automatic Anthony A. Diana, who sent me a direct message, she's married. So we're going to talk about a married couple. Yeah, her husband Leo is on a dating app for married people.
6: Oh, there's a dating app for married people?
5: Automatic, I'm glad you didn't know that since you're married to me.
7: But y'all would be surprised. There's dating apps for everything and anything, no matter what you're into.
5: And Anthony, you out there living a single life, so I'm sure you see all that stuff.
7: Well, my question to you, Dana, is how does she find out that he's on a dating app, though, if this is geared towards people who are trying to keep it on the low.
5: She noticed a weird charge. She pays all the bills in the house. So she's seeing a $70 charge all of a sudden, and she just, she starts doing some investigating, and she figures it out. She's kind of filled me in with everything. Let's go ahead and bring Diana on. Hi, Diana, are you there? Can you hear me?
8: Hi, Dana. Yeah, I can hear you.
5: Okay, so before we do this, I want to tell you that no matter what happens, you're going to be okay. And if you need anything, you can always reach out to me, whichever way this goes, okay?
8: Okay, thank you. I know I'll be okay, but I just need to hear it for myself.
6: Hey, Diana, it's DJ Automatic. So Dana, she said there was something about a subscription charge and you found it in his email. Can you tell some more about that?
8: Yeah, so I found the $70 charge on our bill and I looked it up and it was from a dating app called App.
6: I've heard of that one. No.
7: I'm sorry about that, Dan. That's the one about like people seeking affairs, right?
8: Yeah, that's the one.
5: I can't even imagine what I would do if I found my husband on something like that.
6: You would never find me on that app. We don't even need to say that. So let's not even play with that little talk.
5: Well, hope not. But Diana, did you find out who this other woman is?
8: Well, so I went through his emails and I could see that there was a lot of messages between him and this chick named Lisa.
7: Did you try talking to your husband, Leo, about the emails and the app?
8: No, because I saw enough to know that he's just going to lie to me. So I forwarded all the emails to myself and I reached out to Dana.
6: Let me get this right here. So you want Dana to call and be this woman, Lisa, I think you said?
8: Yeah, Lisa. And Dana, if you can ask him about the plans for this, lavish dinner they're having this weekend, and also ask if he's still going to come over to your house.
5: Jeez, this is a lot. Okay, give me Leo's number. We're going to call now.
8: It's his work phone, so he's going to answer right away.
9: Hello, this is Leo.
5: Hi, Leo. It's Lisa. Hey.
9: Lisa. Lisa from the app?
4: 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Yeah, y'all.

or something about a conservative regular girl that still can beat up chairs. Thorough as don't need your chairs. 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Zodiac sign, it must be a Gemini moon, cause we about to go half. Mistakenly, nobody been in a bag, but how many bodies done been in her bag?

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1: Today's Down in the DM is a little different. This is already the second part, so let me catch you up. Diana already knows that her man Leo is on an app that is made for cheating. So we're already halfway to this man possibly stepping out on her.
2: So I found the $70 charge on our bill, and I looked it up, and it was from a dating app called App. So I went through his emails, and I could see that there was a lot of messages between him and this chick named Lisa.
1: My gosh, I've been married 3 years. This is a lot. So anyway, I called Leo, and I'm pretending to be the woman that he's talking to, Lisa. You know what? Maybe he's just flirting. Maybe he's a little bored in his marriage, or maybe it's about to go down in the DM.
3: Hello, this is Leo.
1: Hi, Leo. It's Lisa. Hey.
3: Lisa from the app?
1: Well, I would hope there's not another Lisa in your life. Yeah.
3: No. Your number didn't pop up, but it is such a relief to hear your voice.
1: Hey, you know what? It's such a relief to finally hear your voice, too. But I was actually just calling to just see about dinner and, you know, if we could hang out this weekend. Did you have a place in mind? You know, is there any particular place you want to go?
3: You know what? There's a little dive bar on the south side we can go to. It's like a little hole in the wall, you know, and so we don't need to worry about anybody or anything.
1: Well, Leo, why would we have anything to be worried about?
3: Come on, you know.
1: No, I don't. Tell me.
3: Well, we don't have to worry about running into anybody over there.
1: Do you mean like running into your wife?
3: Yeah. And your husband?
1: Oh, you know what? Don't even worry. My husband's out of town, which brings me to my second question. Are you still planning on...

0: on sleeping over that night with me?
1: I mean, I don't plan on sleeping much, but yeah.
2: Okay, stop. Dana, that's enough.
0: Leo, this is not Lisa. My name is actually, I'm Dana Cortez from the Dana Cortez Show. Your wife has been on the phone the whole time, and man, I am just disappointed.
1: Whoa, wait, what?
0: Yeah, she's on the phone. Your wife is listening.
1: Are you on the phone?
2: I've seen all of your emails. I've seen all of your emails in that stupid app.
1: Hang up right now and call me back right now.
2: Yeah, you know what? I am going to hang up, but I am not. I don't want you to call me anymore because I'm going to be staring at my mom's house from now on. Bye.
1: What you think? Now what you think?
3: She hung up. She's gone.
1: Oh, who the f*** is this now?
0: Hey, don't talk to anybody like that
3: just,
0: on my show.
3: We don't even talk to this
0: First
3: dude.
0: Of all, I'm just so done with you. You're married and you're disgusting. You please give your wife some space. It went down in the DM.
4: This right here, she's going to have to collect her thoughts. She needs to be at her mother's, like she said. That's super smart, because if she goes anywhere near him at this very moment, she might cave. He might say something to her that would convince her to stay. And look, that's up to you, girl. You want to give this a second chance. I'm the queen of second chances. But that's ugly. That's ugly. He's on this app, which is specifically made for people who are married. For better, for worse, for richer, for poor, you're supposed to be in this monogamous relationship, and you are sneaking around trying to meet other people. I'm not buying any of this at all, that he's truly going to change his ways. I don't know. Maybe there's miracles.
5: There's an opportunity for him to kind of come to the light. I mean, they're only 3 years into the marriage, and this is something that if you address it now, you could move forward from.
0: You could.
3: Yeah.
0: You could. Mm. But I would have to have his phone, his login, his... My God, if she's so hurt.
3: I can't imagine forgetting something like that. I mean, she just listened to her husband try to set up a date to go have...
0: And say, so my wife and your husband. Like, yeah, just
3: that's
0: say
3: not
0: it.
3: Something you're going to be able to erase from your memory.
0: Oh, my gosh. Okay, we've talked about forgiveness. We had a woman on a couple of weeks ago, and she said, my dad did this to my mom 37 years ago. They're happy now. I just don't know about this. Because he seems like devious. He seems like a devious person.
3: So go, first of all, to be on this app is one thing in itself.
0: Yes.
3: And then to follow through on it is a whole other thing. So no, okay. I don't think he can be trusted.
0: I do believe in second chances, but since he's just going out there and it's so blatantly obvious that this is what he wants to do, mess around behind his wife's back, do you think they can work through this?
3: No, but I will say this. I was just looking at Ashley Madison. There's 91 million registered people on there.
0: Oh, I'm going to break down the numbers for you too, by women and men, when we come back. 877-730-DCS1. Call us right now. Otto, I better never see you on the app again, sir. This is strictly
3: research. I'm just
0: looking
3: it up for research purposes.
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0: beat.
1: What would make a married person sign up for an app for married people to mess around on their spouse? This down in the DM, my heart was hurting. Diana found that her husband Leo had this weird app. Turns out that's exactly what it is. He's trying to link up with another married woman. Is there any particular place you want to go?
2: Yeah, you know what? There's a little dive bar on the south side we can go to. It's like a little hole in the wall, you know, and we don't need to worry about anybody or anything.
1: Well, Leo, why would we have anything to be worried about?
2: We don't have to worry about running into anybody over there.
1: Do you mean like running into your wife?
2: And your husband.
1: Ugh. Anyway. Obviously, at that point, Diana couldn't hold it anymore, and she broke in. Are you still planning on sleeping over?
2: I mean, I don't plan on sleeping much, but yeah.
3: Okay, stop. Dana, that's enough.
1: Leo, this is not Lisa. My name is actually, I'm Dana Cortez from the Dana Cortez Show.
3: I've been all your emails in that stupid app.
2: Hang up right now and call me back right now.
3: Yeah, you know what? I am going to hang up, but I don't want you to call me anymore because I'm going to be staring at my mom's house from now on. Bye, mother.
2: What you think? Not what you think.
1: She's crying. She's angry. This is the perfect time to go to mom's house. This is not the time to talk to him at this moment. Caitlin, am I wrong to advise her to kind of take a moment and just think about things before she sits down to talk to her husband?
4: Honestly, I don't think there's much talking to do.
5: Oh, whoa.
4: I think it should be a conversation of, hi, Leo, this is so-and-so's lawyer. We're trying to get a hold of you to sign divorce papers. Because what the hell? Absolutely not. The fact that he was like, and your husband? Ew. Gross.
6: Well, I mean, that's the whole point of Ashley Madison, though. It is literally a website that is set up for married people to meet so they can have their relations without their other people finding out.
1: Caitlin, let me give you the breakdown of men versus women. It's I just read all of the statistics. It's
6: 91 million people. People through 45 different countries.
1: That's different countries. Just here in the U.S., it's like 20 plus million men, and there's 12,000 women on there.
4: See, that is disgusting. Disgusting.
1: Did you hear what I just said?
6: Yeah, that's not enough women to go around.
1: No.
4: No.
1: So what would make someone do this? Caitlin, I just got this Facebook message, and the man wrote on the front of the page, he said, "You and Otto have such a great marriage. Me and my wife barely talk. I wish it was like it used to be. First of all, Otto and I have ups and downs and argue and fight. The mic goes off. You don't even know what's happening behind the scenes.
6: We have our days. Anthony knows."
1: Do you think that could make someone want to go to a dating app like this?
4: There is a difference between an emotional connection and a, hey, I'm just bored. However, I'm the kind of person that texting is still cheating. Emotionally cheating is way worse than physically cheating. 100%.
6: You think that's worse than physically cheating?
4: Well, it's situational. That's situational.
1: It's equal to.
5: It definitely lasts longer.
6: That's for sure.
1: It does last longer. If you're giving someone your time, your energy, your good mornings, your how are you, I'm pissed because that should be for me. Okay, good morning, Galadriel. Thank you for holding. I really appreciate it. Can they work it out or do you think that this is over?
7: I think she should stay away from him, period. I was married for 10 years and my ex was cheating on me the entire time and we would get back together and he was like, I've changed and I would believe him, but it was all manipulation. There is cheating, which you make a mistake. Maybe you had a drunken night, but with this, he wasn't drunk.
1: You think his intention is to be intimate with somebody else?
7: Correct. I think they're just garbage at that type.
6: I think with some men in like a situation like this, it's the thrill of the kill. It's the it's still the chase. You know,
1: are you trying to excuse this?
6: I'm not trying to excuse it by any means.
7: He's single. He should never have got married.
1: Like, why is he married then?
6: You're right. But I'm just telling you from a man's perspective.
5: He's barely crossing that bridge right now. He's barely getting it right now.
1: Trash.
6: He is. I'm not saying. I'm not arguing that.
1: How dare you say he's just getting it? What? They've been married 3 years. Obviously, they were together before. How long does it take? Once you walk down the aisle, you better get it.
5: Well, we always sit here, we preach about giving that second chance, and this is our opportunity to do so right now, and we're completely trashing this man who, at the end of the day, there was no act committed. He was talking to her, but there's nothing else that happened.
1: Well, because it was nobody. It was me.
7: If his wife never would have, like, called y'all up, he would have went and committed stuff. And not just that, there can be other women that he already did this with.
1: He probably wouldn't have, though, because there's only 12,000 women on Ashley Madison, and there's 20 million men. But anyway, that's not the point. So, Chris, thank you so much for holding. Welcome to the Dana Cortez

0: So, could a lack of communication cause someone to seek the companionship of someone else? Not an excuse, just asking. And also, does he deserve a second chance?
1: Absolutely. A lack of communication does lead to that. Women need to feel comfortable to have that, and men need that to feel comfortable. But the way that that man just acted, I will go completely against what the other guys were saying on the radio. No, that was just blatant and disrespect right there. That's just terrible. Because, I mean, there's good guys like me out there. Oh. Just drop my kids off at school. You know, I'm a stay-at-home dad. And I love my wife more than anything in the world. That was just awful. And I want to advocate for any of the good guys out there, that because all I heard was women calling, and I just wanted to give a different guy's perspective.
0: Especially because Otto and Anthony are sitting here going, well, let me explain.
2: I didn't know. I didn't justify. No.
0: Chris picked up the phone because he said,
2: Chris. Okay,
0: there?
2: First of all, shout out to Chris for being a good man and being a good father and a good husband.
3: Facts.
2: I commend you for that.
3: Yes.
2: But at the same time, I was not advocating for this other guy. I'm not saying that what he did was okay.
0: You're explaining
2: I was explaining that there's some men that they still need that thrill of the kill. Not saying that's okay, but they shouldn't be married if they still need to be in that world.
0: All right, Carla, welcome to the Dana Cortez Show. Should she give him a second chance?
4: No, I definitely think that it's over. Not only that, but I want to address it. I wasn't going to call in until Anthony said, well, he didn't do anything. He was just talking. No, sir, that is premeditated cheating.
0: Premeditated cheating!
4: You're planning on doing the act. You're thinking and planning. It's like, you know, why not plan something with your wife instead?
0: Girl, you got all this time and you can't take her on a date or something? What is going on here?
5: What I said got taken out of context, because it's not like, I'm not forgiving him what he did, but at the end of the day, nothing happened. Nothing
0: Everything happened.
5: Period.
0: We heard.
4: What do you mean? What do you mean that happened? He's cheating over the phone and texting and calling. We don't know what has happened until this phone call. We don't know if they've had, like, phone freaky talk.
0: There you go.
4: Like
0: there you
4: we
0: go.
4: No. Yeah.
5: No, but I'm also, I'm not married. And we sit here and we preach about it all the time of marriages need forgiveness. And when we have that opportunity, we don't do so.
0: Okay, forgive him, but move on.
4: Yeah, no, look, this is what I think, too. The pain in her voice was just so painful to hear. And then his voice was more, like, demanding, like, call me right now. You know, it was like.
0: And then when he heard her voice was different. Oh, he was like, oh, wait, I'm sorry. But he changed. He's faking it. It was pure fake.
4: I'm sorry I got caught, but not. I'm genuinely sorry. You know, I don't know. Maybe this guy will learn. Maybe he does deserve a second chance in life, but not with this girl. He's going to learn in the future, not right now.
2: I just want to point out that I am not Anthony A. today.
0: All right.
5: At Anthony A. Comedy, there's a lot more where this came from.
0: Yeah, all right. Listen, we want you to follow all of us at Dana Cortez, at DJ Automatic. And remember, we're taking these combos to the timeline, too. Back with more right here on the radio coming up. Do not go anywhere. 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
14: Good morning. We'll go from spring temps again today, 80 degrees, upper 70s tomorrow. Cooler temperatures by Saturday, upper 60s. Some rain chances. First alert, meteorologist John Robinson.
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17: 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Let's get some dedications on. Let's get some requests. It's time for DJ Automatic playlist. Turn it up. Let's go.

0: Hello, it's the Dana Cortez Show, DJ Automatic's playlist. Who is this?
1: Hey, this is Savannah. How's it doing?
0: I'm doing well. You sound so just full of sunshine.
2: She sounds chipper today.
0: She does. She's like rainbows and ponies in Savannah's car. What can we do for you? What can we drop for you in the playlist?
1: Crank that bus, Soulja Boy.
0: Yes,
2: sure.
0: Ma'am. All right, we love you. Thanks for listening. Bye.
1: Thank you. Bye.

0: I've always said Dr. Dre is my favorite producer. And, you know, it's controversial when I say that, but I don't care. I think Dr. Dre changed music because when he dropped The Chronic way back when, I know it's hard to believe, but at that time, people didn't see hip-hop as mainstream. That album, that CD, that project, everybody listened to it. It changed the face of hip-hop.
1: It did. And Timbaland has solidified that Dr. Dre is the GOAT by saying that himself.
0: Oh, Timbaland said that? The producer? Timbaland?
1: Have you guys seen the interview that Dr. Dre did with Kevin Hart?
0: No. Give us a brief synopsis.
1: Amazing interview. I can't give you a brief synopsis. It's like an hour and a half long.
0: Oh, my God.
1: There's a point in it where he talks about new hip-hop versus old hip-hop. And he says, if you're hating on new hip-hop, you just sound like a grandpa.

regulators. 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
1: Remember when we all lined up for Popeye's chicken sandwiches? They're coming with something new. Let's see if it's that exciting. Food news coming up with DJ Automatic here. It's the Dana Cortez Show. My name is Dana Cortez.
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1: Okay. Listen, voting is coming, okay? The midterms are coming. Are you registered? The cutoff date all across the country is coming. And voters have two things on their mind, gas and groceries. Don't like it? Get out and vote is the only way to make change. Food news, DJ Automatic.
2: All right, fans of Popeyes have been making a chicken, honey, and biscuit sandwich on the, you know, on their own for years and posting it on the timeline how much they love it. Well, Popeyes finally listened.
1: They're doing it!
2: They finally have the honey chicken biscuit sandwich.
1: God, that's fat. It's so good for this season, right? It's
2: you don't
1: so
2: even
1: good.
2: Know how fat it is. They actually have bigger pieces of chicken and a bigger biscuit.
1: God. Oh, that's so good.
3: Yes. Look, the world is healing itself.
1: I know. I noticed you didn't say the price.
2: It's only $5.
1: What?
2: Yeah, they're going to sell it for $5.
1: You and I could buy one and split it.
2: Probably, but I wouldn't.
1: I can't stand you. All right, Anthony A., what do we have for National Day?
3: Let's kick today off with National Homemade Cookie Day.
1: Oh, that's something that's so good. It does Toll House cookies from the freezer section that you cut and put in the freezer count as homemade cookies?
2: Yeah, we'll take that.
1: We make them at home.
2: Yeah, I mean, they're still warm. So.
1: Oh, and when you
2: and
1: put,
2: that's the best part about it.
1: If you put pecans in them, they're so good.
2: In your chocolate
1: swear.
2: Chip cookies?
1: Yes.
2: No, I don't want any kind of nut in my chocolate chip cookie.
1: Neither do I.
3: Yo. We'll go right along next to National Black Dog Day. Shout out to all the black dogs out there.
2: Why only black dogs?
1: Because they don't get adopted.
2: Oh, they don't?
1: No, black dogs and black cats are the ones that are always left at the shelter. And guess what happens if nobody adopts you?
2: I don't I know what happens, Dana.
1: Go adopt a black dog today.
2: Please.
3: I've been thinking about this. Black dogs and orange cats, they get treated the same. They really
1: do. They do. They're mistreated. Oh.
3: Mm-hmm.
1: Black dog, orange cat. Black that's dogs. Perfect for Halloween. Black and orange.
3: What else is perfect for Halloween? Pumpkin spice. It's National Pumpkin Spice Day.
1: This is the scent of the season. I think when you smell pumpkin spice, you understand that it's time to talk about Halloween. Right? You're
2: crunchy leaves.
1: Oh, crunchy leaves, big coats. What else is good about this? Candy and buckets all over different offices. Gosh, that is
3: watching
1: such a
3: Hocus
1: great thing.
3: Pocus with a woman you're not going to text back in 3 weeks.
1: Oh, Anthony, you got to ruin my fall right now. How you got to ruin it? Hocus Pocus is a good movie, though. That is a good one. Oh.
2: That wasn't the funny part.
1: Whatever, DJ Automatic. That's why you married to me. You don't got to worry about Hocus Pocus.
2: And I can live vicariously through Anthony.
1: Remember to catch the Dana Cortez Show podcast on demand. 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
1: Something in the nail polish that I just used, and I bet you did too, has been banned because it could prevent you from having babies. Yeah, across the pond in the UK, not here in the US though. Take a listen.
15: Varnishes containing the ingredient, known as TPO, are now banned, and nail salons will no longer be able to purchase or sell them. TPO is the component that allows gel nail varnish to harden under a UV curing lamp, and studies have suggested it could be linked to long-term fertility issues.
1: Well, I should have known this before, and maybe I wouldn't have so many babies. I'm just kidding. No, that's serious. That's scary. I just got my nails gel polished, and you know how they put them under those lights?
2: Yeah, the little purple
1: and they
2: light.
1: Cure it?
2: Yeah.
1: And
16: that's what we're talking about, right?
1: Yeah, so because it dries like in, I don't know, 60 seconds, under 60 seconds, whatever that is that makes it dry fast is the problem. But it's so convenient. I don't know that I'll quit.
16: Well, I mean, you've already had 3 babies.
1: That's what I was going to say.
16: Mission accomplished.
1: But hold on. What's the like, what's causing this? Am I making myself sick? Yeah. Like, I'm kind of scared, but I don't have
2: a
1: lot of time.
2: If it causes infertility, it's causing something else.
1: Yeah, so I don't have a lot of time, but at the same time, I'm like, what am I doing here?
2: How about just not do it?
1: I don't, that's like me asking you not to eat ice cream.

0: at midnight. It's just not going to happen, sir. You know it's bad for you, but you keep doing it. Yeah,
1: right,
0: you don't care.
2: Oh, God. I feel bad even bringing this up because I know there's someone enjoying a nice, cold, crispy one on the way to work right now. But energy drinks.
0: Oh, Anthony. Horrible for you. And, you know, you had a problem for a while.
2: Okay, let's not bring it up like that. Come on, Dana.
0: How did you quit? True. How did you finally quit?
2: Cold turkey.
0: No.
2: Rehab. It was tough. Well, I finally quit because the doctor was like, bro, if you don't want to have any health complications before you're 40, you need to stop right now. And that stopped me right there. So it was serious. So if you're not like me, please enjoy your energy drink. But if you're like me and you have a sensitive heart, don't drink energy
0: drinks. That's anybody. They're so bad for you, especially in excess, because you have one. Pretty soon you need two and blah, blah. Yesterday we were in the elevator and Otto was being his nosy self. And he looks into the grocery bag of the woman in the elevator and comments, You've got some healthy stuff there. Nosy. But then she said, I know, Anthony, please, it's so embarrassing. But then she said something. She said, yeah, you bet I do. It's cheaper than going to the doctor.
1: Which was a great reply.
0: It was.
2: Good for her. I'm rooting for her in that scenario. Automatic, why are you looking at people's bags?
1: Because we're in the elevator and she had it wide open.
0: You should have seen her face. I was mortified. She was looking like, man.
1: How is that crazy? She has a bag of groceries on the ground, wide open, and I could see that she had a bunch of healthy products in there, and I was basically shouting her out, being like, shout out to you for being healthy.
0: Otto, now you're the creepy guy that lives on the 17th floor.
1: There's nothing creepy about that.
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1: New couple alert. Machine Gun Kelly and Dakota Johnson are a couple, and I'm worried about her.
2: Oh,
1: I'm worried about her because of his track record. Remember when he was dating Amber Rose, and we weren't supposed to mention Amber Rose when we talked to him?
3: Yeah, and then
1: this was a long time ago.
3: Dated Megan Fox.
1: Well, then he started talking about Amber Rose as we were talking to him, and I was like, well, okay, then we answered some questions. Then he started seeing Megan Fox, and they have a baby, and then Megan was like, you can't see other women, and he was like, I'm going to see other women, and now he's seeing Dakota Johnson. Girl, you better watch out.
3: I don't know that he'll ever be able to top Miss Megan.

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20: Some gusty southwest winds today. Temperatures near 80. Tomorrow it'll be a northwest wind, 15 to 25, 78. And then on Saturday, northeast winds and 68. First alert, meteorologist John Robinson.
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1: Ooh, listen to this. Jose Luis Diaz escaped from a maximum security prison by disguising himself as a sheep.
2: What the f***?
1: So, okay, this prison where he's in is by a sheep farm, and so the sheep wander near the gates of the prison. So earlier this month, Jose wrapped himself in sheepskin and attempted to sneak past security. But guards noticed that this sheep had arms.
3: Oh, man, the outfit, the costume wasn't fully produced.
1: No.
3: Damn.
1: No. Hey, he did the best he could with what he had, okay?
3: Yeah, that's what I feel like. Like, I'm not on the side of the criminal. I don't know what he was locked up for. But you have to respect the creativity here. Like,
1: for real?
3: Remember that pretty dude who got arrested a couple years ago? He became a model.
1: Yes.
3: And then there's like, that pretty chick, too. Like,
1: respect
3: we need to do something with this guy.
4: He I just want to know if designer. He shanked the sheep or not.
1: No.
3: Oh.
1: He did not shank the sheep. This was just fur. What is it? Sheep wool?
4: Yeah.
1: That they left around, and he made his own little coat. He's known as El Araña, which is a spider. And so he was trying to crawl through the grass. Well, he was returned to his jail cell to continue serving his sentence for murder.
4: Oh.
1: Glad they caught the sheeps in wolf clothing. Or what does it say?
3: Almost had it, dude. You almost brought it
4: home
3: on
4: that
3: one.
4: Bush.
5: Fool me once. Shame on you. Fool me. We can't get fooled again.
3: Oh, my. Okay. Not a George Bush reference.
1: Wolf in sheep's clothing. There you go.
3: All right. From a man back in jail to Reddit. You know, Reddit stories are always great, right?
1: Yeah.
3: There's an Indian American man, but he leaves himself anonymous. He's a 26-year-old Indian American man, and he said his parents were trying to arrange a wedding for him. Mm. So to counter, he told them that he was gay.
4: Oh.
3: But
1: okay.
3: His parents pulled a quick Uno reverse card, and they arranged gay partners for him. They said, listen, bud, any who's good with us, we want a grandkid here, okay?
4: Oh,
3: let's get this family thing going. Get the hell out of our house, bro.
1: Look here, John. You and Bob are going to adopt you doing something, but we getting some grandkids.
3: I love their parents.
1: So we had to go back into the closet? What happened?
3: The story stops kind of right there.
1: Yeah. Oh, my God.
4: Well, I'm going to take it back way, way back, okay? Archaeologists from Cambridge University now believe a Roman antiquity, basically an old artifact, could be the world's oldest sex toy. This ancient hunk of wood is about 6 inches long, and it looks just like, you know what it looks like.

0: dates back 2,000 years ago. It was discovered in 1992, but back then they thought it was used for farming. Farming something.
1: It was used for plowing.
2: Oh, dude. Is that the origins of the hoe?
1: You know, I was thinking this was green before we knew. No batteries.
0: Kept it organic.
1: All right, those are today's WTF stories. 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
1: Oh my gosh, on today's Down in the DM, Automatic Anthony A. Diana, who sent me a direct message, she's married. So we're going to talk about a married couple. Yeah, her, and her husband Leo is on a dating app for married people.
2: Oh. There's a dating app for married people?
1: Automatic, bro. I'm glad you didn't know that since you're married to me.
3: But y'all would be surprised. There's dating apps for everything and anything, no matter what you're into.
1: And Anthony, you out there living a single life, so I'm sure you see all that stuff.
3: Well, my question to you, Dana, is how does she find out that he's on a dating app, though, if it's geared towards people who are trying to keep it on the low?
1: She noticed a weird charge. She pays all the bills in the house.
3: Uh-oh.
1: So she's seeing a $70 charge all of a sudden, and she just, you know, she starts doing some investigating, and she figures it out. You know, she's kind of filled me in with everything. Let's go ahead and bring Diana on. Hi, Diana, are you there? Can you hear me?
4: Hi, Dana. Yeah, I can hear you.
1: Okay, so before we do this, I want to tell you that no matter what happens, you're going to be okay. And if you need anything, you know you can always reach out to me, whichever way this goes, okay?
4: Okay, thank you. I know I'll be okay, but I just need to hear it for myself.
2: Hey, Diana, it's DJ Automatic. So Dana, she said there was something about a subscription charge, and you found it in his email. Can you tell us some more about that?
4: Yeah, so I found the $70 charge on our bill, and I looked it up, and it was from a dating app called App.
2: Oh, I've heard of that one. No. Oh, okay.
5: God, I'm sorry about that, Dan. That's the one about like people seeking affairs, right?
4: Yeah, that's the one.
1: I can't even imagine what I would do if I found my husband on something like that.
2: Okay. You would never find me on that app. We don't even need to say that. So let's not even play with that little talk.
1: Well, hope not. But Diana, did you find out who this other woman is?
4: Well, so I went through his emails and I could see that there was a lot of messages between him and this chick named Lisa.
5: Did you try talking to your husband, Leo, about the emails and the app?
4: No, because I saw enough to know that he's just going to lie to me. So I forwarded all the emails to myself and I reached out to Dana.
2: Let me get this right here. So you want Dana to call and be this woman, Lisa, I think you said?
4: Yeah, Lisa. And Dana, if you can ask him about the plans for this, you know, lavish dinner they're having this weekend, and also ask if he's still going to come over to your house.
1: Jeez, this is a lot. Okay, give me Leo's number. We're going to call now.
4: It's his work phone, so he's going to answer right away.
6: Hello, this is Leo.
1: Hi, Leo. It's Lisa. Hey.
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9: Today's Down in the DM, it's a little different. This is already the second part, so let me catch you up. Diana already knows that her man Leo is on an app that is made for cheating. So we're already halfway to this man possibly stepping out on her.
10: So I found the $70 charge on our bill, and I looked it up, and it was from a dating app called App. So I went through his emails, and I could see that there was a lot of messages between him and this chick named Lisa.
9: My gosh, I've been married 3 years. This is a lot. So anyway, I called Leo, and I'm pretending to be the woman that he's talking to, Lisa. You know what? Maybe he's just flirting. Maybe he's a little bored in his marriage, or maybe it's about to go down in the DM.
11: Hello, this is Leo.
9: Hi, Leo. It's Lisa. Hey.
11: Lisa from the app?
9: Well, I would hope there's not another Lisa in your life. Yeah.
11: No. Your number didn't pop up, but it is such a relief to hear your voice.
9: Hey, you know what? It's such a relief to finally hear your voice, too. But I was actually just calling to just see about dinner and, you know, if we could hang out this weekend. Did you have a place in mind? You know, is there any particular place you want to go?
11: Yeah, you know what? There's a little dive bar on the south side we can go to. It's like a little hole in the wall, you know, and so we don't need to worry about anybody or anything.
9: Well, Leo, why would we have anything to be worried about?
11: Come on, you know.
9: No, I don't. Tell me.
11: Well, we don't have to worry about running into anybody over there.
9: Do you mean like running into your wife?
11: Yeah. and your husband?
9: Oh, you know what? Don't even worry. My husband's out of town, which brings me to my second question. Are you still planning on sleeping over that night with me?
11: I mean, I don't plan on sleeping much, but yeah.
12: Okay, stop. Dana, that's enough.
9: Leo, this is not Lisa. My name is actually, I'm Dana Cortez from the Dana Cortez Show. Your wife has been on the phone the whole time, and man, I am just disappointed.
11: Whoa, wait, what?
9: Yeah, she's on the phone. Your wife is listening.
11: Are you on the phone?
12: I've seen all of your emails in that stupid app.
11: Hang up right now and call me back right now.
12: Yeah, you know what? I am going to hang up, but I don't want you to call me anymore because I'm going to be staring at my mom's house from now on. Bye.
11: Not what you think.
13: She hung up. She's gone.
11: Oh, who the this now.
9: Hey, don't talk to anybody like that on my show.
13: We don't even talk to this.
9: First of all, I'm just so done with you. You're married and you're disgusting. You please give your wife some space. It went down in the DM. This right here, she's going to have to collect her thoughts. She needs to be at her mother's, like she said. That's super smart, because if she goes anywhere near him at this very moment, she might cave. He might say something to her that would convince her to stay. And look, that's up to you, girl. You want to give this a second chance. I'm the queen of second chances. But that's ugly. That's ugly. He's on this app, which is specifically made for people who are married. For better, for worse, for richer, for poor, you're supposed to be in this monogamous relationship, and you are sneaking around trying to meet other people. I'm not buying any of this at all, that he's truly going to change his ways. I don't know. Maybe there's miracles.
14: There's an opportunity for him to kind of come to the light. I mean, they're only 3 years into the marriage, and this is something that if you address it now, you could move forward from.
9: You could. But I would have to have his phone, his login, my God, if she's so hurt.
15: I can't imagine forgetting something like that. I mean, she just listened to her husband try to set up a date to go have...
9: And say, so my wife and your husband.
15: That's not something you're going to be able to erase from your memory.
9: Oh my gosh. We've talked about forgiveness. We had a woman on a couple of weeks ago, and she said, my dad did this to my mom 37 years ago. They're happy now. I just don't know about this. Because he seems like devious. He seems like a devious person.
15: First of all, to be on this app is one thing in itself.
9: Yes.
15: And then to follow through on it is a whole other thing. So no, okay. I don't think he can be trusted.
9: I do believe in second chances, but since he's just going out there and it's so blatantly obvious that this is what he wants to do, mess around behind his wife's back, do you think they can work through this?
15: No.
9: Or is this just a lost cause? But it's marriage, right? At Dana Cortez, at DJ Automatic, at Anthony A. Comedy. And remember, I say that because I want you to go to the timeline, right? We're throwing these videos up. But you can always catch everything we do here on the Dana Cortez Show podcast, too.
15: Do that.
9: Be right back, coming up after this.
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1: Well, Diddy's moved the freaking parties to prison. And what? I cannot believe it. No, I'm serious. The man is in prison right now, and there's a freaking party happening, and I'm not kidding. What you're about to hear is from NBC, and it is 1 minute of pure entertainment.
2: Tonight, an inside look at how Sean Combs is living in federal prison. For the first time in footage exclusively obtained by NBC News, Combs is seen using a cell phone, which is prohibited by federal law. This all comes nearly a year after Combs was sentenced to 50 months for prostitution-related offenses. NBC News spoke to four men who spent time with Combs in prison at Fort Dix in New Jersey. They described Diddy's privileged life, saying he's paid thousands of dollars a month to other inmates to do chores like make his bed, clean his toilet and shower, even give him massages. They also cook him special meals like these, from pizza to onion rings. Those sources say the money flows from people outside prison to the commissary accounts of those inmates performing the services. Multiple sources said Diddy has used contraband cell phones to scroll Instagram. One source pointing NBC News to an Instagram account that Combs uses with no profile picture that's followed by Combs' publicist. They also say he has access to a modified tablet, which allows him to watch movies and television shows.
1: Lord have mercy.
2: A source calls Diddy's prison life a party, with regular access to alcohol and Remeron, an antidepressant with mood-boosting effects. And tonight, a spokesperson for Combs says the media is characterizing ordinary prison life as news.
1: No, they are not. Now, wait a minute. Hold on. What did you say Diddy's paying for?
2: Even give him massages.
1: Yeah, I heard that.
3: Massages in prison, huh?
1: And you're paying for it?
3: Yeah.
1: What in the world is happening? Now, we might be laughing, but Diddy right now is scrolling through that IG account very upset.
3: He might be listening.
1: Because having a cell phone can carry up to an extra year in prison.
3: Oh.
1: And he's got an iPad, too.
3: He'll just pay somebody to take care of that.
1: I guess. I don't know. And he's eating pizza and onion rings.
3: And alcohol and
1: drugs.
3: You know why
1: his Instagram doesn't have a profile picture? Have you seen the man? Could he not afford some dye? If you're getting it all done, you might as well dye the hair. Yeah, this man takes nothing seriously. I don't buy any of the apologies and the tears and everything else coming. He is someone who believes he is above the law. He's better than everyone else. And he doesn't have to suffer any consequences for the things he's done.
3: I mean, he's basically living a mob boss life in prison.
1: Pretty much. It's like Goodfellas, for real. You know, where's the sausage? You're eating a pizza and frigging
3: onion rings.
1: Well, I'm
3: sure he's getting, there's probably even more that they don't know about.
1: Oh, God. More sausage, probably.
4: Well, I mean, I guess.
1: Gosh.
4: Silly anyway. Us for us to think that he was in there serving hard time like any other regular prisoner.
1: I just think that all of the woe is me, I'm a victim of everybody. You know, I believe in second chances. How often do I say everybody deserves a second chance?
3: Pretty
1: At
3: often.
1: Least a couple times a week, right? But if you have not repented, if you really don't feel badly for what you've done, I mean, there's so many charges that he faced, but I will never forget that video of him in a hotel room with Cassie. I just won't. And he literally just doesn't even care about anybody but himself. We shall see if he gets another 6 months or a year, because remember, his release was moved up from February to January. Now what's going to happen?
3: I mean, everyone's paying for pardons. I'm surprised he's still in jail.
1: Maybe he likes it because...
2: Even give him massages.
1: Brought to you by Chick-fil-A.
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1: Totally random, but Otto, since we have not been on vacation in a long time, I'm asking you now, let's take one soon. Even if we just, I don't care where we go. Staycation, whatever. But do you remember the time we were vacaying in, it was a spa or something, and there were outdoor pools, like mineral pools. I can't remember the name of the spa, but they had Ojo Caliente. Yes, Ojo Caliente. Oh my gosh, if you ever have a chance to vacay there, they have natural springs. They're warm. They have all kinds of different, you know, healing purposes. Like I said, just random talk. Well, Adam Levine from Maroon 5 was there the same time Otto and I were there. I don't know if he was with his wife. I don't know all that. And I remember my massage therapist saying, yeah, he's an interesting guy. And I was like, anyway. Because remember, he was like unfaithful to his wife while she was expecting her baby. I mean, they're good now. I wish him the best of luck. But, you know, that just came to my mind because I want to take a vacation. And if you ever have a chance to go there, you should.
2: I'm not going to go there if there's snitches lurking in the spa room like you. Did you approach him there?
1: No. It's a spa, Daddy. People need to be.
2: Peel the cucumbers off his eyes and be like, why did you cheat on your wife?
1: I did not. I don't think he cheated yet, but at that point, I was like, this guy's a little
3: He
1: weird.
3: Hadn't got caught yet.
1: No, he hadn't got caught. Exactly, because that's what the girl said. He's like, that's what she said. He's been doing this for years. Okay, now that we're, let me stop talking about Adam Levine. I called police early this morning, and I did it because there are street racers. And, look, I'm okay if you're doing it for like 2 minutes, 3 minutes. This went on for 20 minutes. So I called the non-emergency. Anyway, that got taken care of. But have you ever had someone in your family or a neighbor that always calls police on everything? Like that one neighbor that's just busy? Well, that was my Nana. My Nana would call police constantly. Constantly on. I was like, Nana. In fact, everybody knew her. The sheriff would stop by. All kinds of different people would stop by because she would just complain. And I was so embarrassed. And now I'm the person calling police.
3: I was going to say, maybe that's why you're so quick to call the cops. Because I cannot remember one time in my life that my mom or my dad ever called the police. Really?

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0: 10, girl, you a 10. 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
4: 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No, I don't know. 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Just like, she makes it, she makes it.
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4: 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I was like, but, age 9 on a Greyhound bus.
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1: Automatic has been complaining to me. For those of you who don't know, we're married. 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
2: I work too hard to get out of the shower and be cold. 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
1: You know what he said to me? 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You know how cold it was? It was a little chilly. Otto's third nipple was a little hard.
3: This morning.
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talking about a conservative regular girl that still can beat up chairs. 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Zodiac sign, it must be a Gemini moon, cause we about to go half. 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

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Hey guys, and happy Thursday. We are almost back to the weekend, and I have clothes waiting for me to try them on when I get home from a little B-Day early celebration. It's Wednesday, so I feel like birthday celebration this weekend and next weekend. Hey, it's birthday month, right? Tell the people.

learning. Yeah. Foul.

It's 104.9 The Beat. And this is an interesting question because I feel like the premise of social media is to like bring us together, make us feel connected, but is it making us lonely? And according to research, yes, the more time you spend on social media, the more lonely you will feel, which makes sense. If you're stuck on your phone, you're not in real life. And honestly, I saw this video. It actually was really sad. It was like a mom who sat down at the table, brought like lasagna or something out. Her kid, I think her man, and there was someone else in the video. They're all at the table on their phones. She plates up her food, eats it. They still are on their phones, right? They don't even speak, okay? So when she was on their plate, she picks up everybody else's plates, which did not have food on them because they were all so focused on their phone, picked up the food and brought it back in the kitchen. They're like all like shocked, like, what happened? It's like, how did you just ignore your mom or your wife for like 30 minutes? It's crazy. I didn't even have a high school reunion at my 10 year because not enough people bought tickets. I feel like because we see each other on social media, we see each other's families and we know, you know, what's going on. It's not like that urge to actually connect in real life, which is sad. Something to think about, you know?

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0: you breathe, all right? Let's go.
1: And a big shout out to Kevin Ellis. He was our latest winner for the Go Anywhere Sweepstakes. We just wrapped that up. But don't worry. We got something coming for you Monday. More details next.

And I want to know if couples, you'd be in on this way of kind of working through arguments. Or not even necessarily arguments, more like when you ask your significant other to do something and they don't. Instead of arguing and getting pissed off at them, there is an alternative that this couple does. And we'll talk about it coming up on The Beep.

0: It's 104.9 The Beat. And I saw this video on TikTok. A lady explained about her relationship with her husband and how when he doesn't do something, like, you know, for example, he's supposed to take out the trash and he doesn't, or he says he's going to pick up her prescription on the way home and doesn't do it. Instead of arguing and getting pissed off at him, she fines him. And the fines go for how, I guess, bad the offense is. She said 1 month she ended up with like almost $1,000 in fines for him. That is crazy to me. I feel like, I don't know, I'd feel bad. I'm not like that. Plus, I feel like it could kind of like have the reverse effect. Like, yeah, you're not arguing, but is that person now becoming lazy? Like, oh, I'll just give her $20 and not worry about it. Like, baby, you gotta put in the work, okay? Money is nice, but I'm not the maid.
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And our boys, 4-0, we're going to see them do their thing this weekend in Colorado. 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We can still cheer them on, you know, from the comfort of our home or the comfort of a bar. Where are you guys going to watch the game at?

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I got a promo code.

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The V, and today is actually the day, okay? Pumpkin Spice Day. Now it's officially the season, even though, like I said, I'm not a pumpkin spice girly. I don't like it. I've done a pumpkin cream, like a cold brew situation. That was okay. It's just something about like the syrupy spice. Not for me, but do you. Celebrate the day.

girl, you a 10, girl, you a 10, girl, you a 10, girl, you a 10, girl, you a 10, girl, you a 10, girl, you a 10, girl, you a 10, girl, you a 10, girl, you a 10, girl, you a 10, girl, you a 10, girl, you a 10, girl, you a 10, girl, you a 10, girl, you a 10, girl, you a 10, girl, you a 10, girl, you a 10, girl, you a 10, girl, you a 10, girl, you a 10, girl, you a 10, girl, you a 10, girl, you a 10, girl, you a 10, girl, you a 10, girl, you a 10, girl, you a 10, girl, you a 10, girl, you a 10, girl, you a 10, girl, you a 10, girl, you a 10, girl, you a 10, girl, you a 10, girl, you a 10, girl, you a 10, girl, you a 10, girl, you a 10, girl, you a 10, girl, you a 10, girl, you a 10, girl, you a 10, girl, you a 10, girl, you a 10, girl, you a 10, girl

104.9 The Beat. And you know the saying, when it rains, it pours. Like, how is this happening? Like, right before my birthday weekends. Okay, my birthday is next week on the 7th, the Wednesday. So we're doing something this weekend and next weekend. And both basically got canceled. We'll talk about it coming up next.

0: It's 104.9 The Beat, and the universe just does not want me to have a birthday, I guess. Because first, yesterday I got a message, the Airbnb that we're staying in this weekend, okay, for a little birthday celebration. Something happened maintenance-wise, they can switch us to another one, which is, it is what it is. But the reason we booked it, pretty pricey. It was just like so beautiful. I like want to do a whole bunch of cute little photos, and I loved how it looked. The other one supposedly is an upgrade, but it doesn't look like an upgrade. It's just not what I was going for. So, I mean, what am I going to do? It's this weekend. Yeah, we can cancel and like find something else, but it's like too much work at this point. So I guess we'll just go with that one, whatever. So that was first disappointment. And then right now I got a message saying that a birthday dinner I had planned for next weekend at this restaurant that I love can no longer accommodate me because they have a private event going on. So yeah, two for two. Good thing I haven't made plans for my actual birthday on Wednesday. Now I'm scared.
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nothing about a conservative regular girl that still can beat up chairs. 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

0: our winners yesterday headed to the fair. 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
6: The average time a resume spends on an HR manager's desk is 7 seconds, and most of them are tossed aside. Now imagine if one of those resumes belonged to Yasmin, who was
7: 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I had to be resilient. 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

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The funny thing is, like, for me, there's movies I could watch when I was, like, younger, like teenage Bianca. I'd watch all the gory Exorcists and all those ones. Now I'm like, do not bring Satan into my house. But one of those scary movies that I watched as a very little kid, like way too young, should never have watched it. I think it came on and my dad was asleep and it was just on the TV, and it was Freddy Krueger. Y'all, I was so scared of walking upstairs after I watched that movie. I thought my feet were going to sink into the stairs. And then, don't go to bed. Of course not. That's when it comes, right? Suck you into your mattress. I still have not watched it till this day. What about you? What's a scary movie that got you as a kid and still creeps you out?

suck my dick. It's 104.9 The Beat, and one of Hollywood's biggest stars is officially logging off. We'll talk about that coming up. Plus, Dolly Parton's final wish is becoming a worldwide celebration. More on both stories on the way in just a few minutes. The people.

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1: And Travis and Taylor have been pretty quiet since tying the knot, but one member of the family is officially ready for the spotlight, their dog. The two actually purchased a dog together shortly after tying the knot, and now she's making her modeling debut alongside Travis and Tommy Hilfiger's new fashion campaign shot at the iconic Plaza Hotel in New York City. Travis and his new bestie absolutely crushed the photo shoot. You can see those photos online. And let's just say, that household now has enough star power for its own talent agency. On to someone else with some major star power, Zendaya. She just turned 30, but don't expect a birthday post. Her mom revealed that Zendaya is no longer on social, while sharing a sweet childhood photo in her place. Zendaya previously said she planned to disappear for a while following her incredibly busy year, packed with Euphoria, The Odyssey, Spider-Man, and another Dune movie. I don't know how she does it all. Honestly, after that schedule, logging off sounds completely justified. And Dolly Parton's legacy is about to be celebrated worldwide. Her estate announced Dolly Fest, a celebration of a lifetime, a two-day festival happening both in Nashville and London next year. Dolly originally dreamed up the event for her 80th birthday and planned to host it and perform herself. Now her team is carrying out the dream as a star-studded celebration of her life, music, and legacy. Dates and performers have not been revealed, but if Dolly planned the party, you already know it's going to be fabulous.
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0: 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We're helping you beat those high grocery bills with the Beats Fridge Fund.
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We're talking about scary movies since we're officially in spooky season now. That scared you as a kid and still scare you to today. Hit me up. Like I said, hit the text line, call me, find me on social. 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

movies that scared you as a kid and still to this day scare you. 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I'm going through my DMs. Melissa, she said Beetlejuice. She says her kids want to see the new Beetlejuice, but she is terrified to go because the first one scared her so bad when she was a kid. It was creepy. I think my boyfriend was scared of it when he was a kid as well. Let's see. What else do we got? The Gremlins. Oh, yeah. Those were creepy. And then we got Furbies, which are pretty much Gremlins 2.0. I remember I'd put mine in the closet at night. I was like, stop talking. But let's see what else we have. Oh, Nightmare Before Christmas. That one is a little creepy. And is it a Christmas movie or a Halloween movie? The debate continues. I think it's both.

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I need to, actually, it's like a linen closet that I have just stuff shoved in there, and I need to get back to the stuff I actually need, like my Christmas tree here soon. But there's actually a method. It's called the poop rule. That's really good for decluttering. I know it sounds gross, but we'll talk about it coming up next.

0: the beat, and I was just talking about how I need to declutter my place, right? Well, I saw this story about the poop rule for discovering. Yes, poop, P-O-O-P rule. And it basically goes like this. Pick something up in your hand that you're thinking about keeping or tossing, and imagine if there was poop on it. Ask yourself, would you wash this? Is it like good enough to keep, or would you throw it away? Damn, I'd have an empty house. No, I'm just kidding. I mean, obviously, good in theory. Get rid of the C-R-A-P. Can I spell bad words on air? I don't know. But they're taking that literally, and this went viral on TikTok. I just saw it. And it's kind of a good one. I mean, honestly, I feel like this would work better for my closet because I am a hoarder of clothes, things I don't wear, things I've not worn in years. So I got to ask myself, if there was poop on that dress, would I wash it and wear it, or would I toss it? Oh, man, the poop rule works every time. No.
1: Hey, I've been

And I need to do a lot tonight. I got to pack, got to self-tan, got to hopefully win some picks, some prize picks. What else? Wash my hair? Yeah, it's going to be a long night.

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14: I had a cat that was my best friend, and I used to ride around the neighborhood with Cicero inside of a stroller with 2 comforters on top of him. 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
15: 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Daria or Darcia, or what was it?
14: 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Little girl that shook the fish. Fishy! Fishy! Kitty! That was me. I'm totally Darla.
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